There goes my hero. That's something that nobody's ever said about me. When I walk away, nobody's ever like, hey, there goes my hero. I mean, that would be pretty cool to be a hero. I mean, I'm not, but somebody is.

Winnipeg's Rock Station, 98 Rock. There are songs that, and you know this, there are songs that every time you hear them, they bring you back. And Glycerine from Bush, it's one of those songs, brings me back to a birthday, seeing Bush in concert.

0: 8 Rock. We are merely hours away from the Buccaneers season opener, 1 o'clock tomorrow in Cincinnati. I cannot wait. 10:30 tomorrow morning, pregame begins with myself and Ronnie Nitrain Lane. And I can't wait to see what this Buccaneer team looks like on the field for realsies. The pregame, the preseason stuff doesn't really matter, right? What are they going to look like tomorrow afternoon? It's huge. There's a lot of question marks with this football team, but a lot of reasons for optimism as well. The question tomorrow is, can you cover Ja'Marr Chase and T. Higgins? It worries.
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5: Next. Hey, Alfie, what can I get for you?
6: Hey, Nora, just a nice latte, please. 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
5: 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Mainly working here. You?
6: 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Well, I was battling gods in the afterlife realm, and after lunch, I fought mercenaries! Ooh, could I get oat milk with that latte, please?
5: Yeah, of course.
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All right, that's it. They're kicking me out. That's all I have time for. Don't forget to check us out starting out at 10:30 tomorrow for the Buccaneer pregame show. And then next Saturday and every Saturday after that, 3 to 7 on Pat Donovan. Enjoy your night. I'm still-

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What up? 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

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Let's slow our roll a little bit.

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Candy corn. 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

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Rozak, 98 Rock, Bucks football at 1. 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

Just a little bit after 10 o'clock, Big Rig. Here for just a few minutes because it's Buccaneer Football Sunday. I think we're ready. Click, click, boom. Yes, hopefully we'll see some gunslinging, Baker. That wide receiving core, the backfield. Come on. Stacked. Reuben Bain Jr. terrorizing dudes. Pre-game, 10:30 right here on your home of the Bucks. 98 Rock.

Roddy Lane and Pat Donovan are in the building. That must mean Buccaneer pregame is ready to go. Yes, right here, 10:30. All the things you need to know from Cincinnati, where the Bucs are, and game one is about to go down. Total Leather Day at 1 o'clock, as always. Catch it right here, wherever you're listening. 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
5: 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It is finally here, opening day to the 2026 campaign for your Tampa Bay Buccaneers. I am Ronnie Lane alongside Pat Donovan. We are happy to be with you here on the Mighty 98 Rock on the Buccaneers Massey Services pregame show, leading you up to Buccaneers game day broadcast. And as the curtain goes up on this 2026 season for the Bucs, it is the debut of two new members of the Buccaneers Radio Network. As we all know, loved and cherished, longtime Buccaneers Radio play-by-play man, a Florida Sports Hall of Fame inductee back in 2000, the great Gene Deckerhoff, spent 37 years calling Bucs games here on the radio. And he is truly going to be missed, Pat Donovan.
6: No doubt about that. A legend. I actually started my career here at a little radio station down the street. And the very first job I had was running the board for Florida State basketball games late at night. And that's how I was introduced to Gene Deckerhoff. And to be years later and at the end of his career on the same Bucs radio crew as him is just, it's wild. But I'll never forget meeting him for the first time and saying, there are so many nights I would have fallen asleep if not for your voice doing Florida State basketball. A legend, and he'll be missed, but also we're excited about Tony and the next era with him.
5: Absolutely. So today we welcome in two new broadcasters to the Buccaneers Radio Network, Tony Castricone, and he's your new play-by-play voice, and Jay Retcher is your new sideline and locker room reporter. So we say welcome to those young men. We'll hear from them both as we get you ready for a 1 o'clock kickoff today from the Natty, man. They're pumped in Cincinnati. We're pumped here in Tampa Bay. Something's got to give, man. I can't wait, Pat.
6: That's what's great about today is fans in 32 cities are excited this afternoon to see their season start. And even teams where they don't have high expectations, there's something new about the team. There's a rookie. There's somebody they're excited about. There's just so much about week one that is different than the rest of football season because of, listen, we saw a couple of snaps out of Reuben Bain Jr. this preseason, but we're really going to get to see him let it fly for the entirety of the game today. Not that he won't come off the field, but we're going to see Reuben Bain Jr. all afternoon and really get our eyes on the new, you know, first round pick pass rusher. Obviously, second round pick Josiah Trotter is starting as well on the inside. You also got Keontae Scott, who should play a major role, I believe, on this defense. So a lot of new faces in Tampa Bay through the draft, but also free agency with guys like Alex Anzalone and Christian Roseboom, and on the outside with Al-Kadeen Muhammad. There's just so much to learn. And we'll learn it in more than just 1 week, but there's so much to learn just here in week one about what this new Buccaneer team is going to look like, and then offensively with Zach Robinson. So many changes, and a lot of reason, I think, Ronnie, for optimism for Buccaneer fans.
5: I agree, and one of those reasons for optimism, we're all very thrilled that Baker got his bag, as we like to say. The Buccaneers, over the Labor Day weekend, came to agreement with Baker on a new contract extension. He deserves every penny of it. We're so happy for him. And, you know, Baker was asked on Wednesday if his buddy Tristan Wirfs, left tackle, of course, for the Bucs, was with him when he got the news about his contract extension. And here's what Baker had to say.
7: Good things happen when number 78's around. So that was Monday night, and then got the official call that agreed to terms, like, let's go, let's do it. Was actually at a movie theater watching the new release of Cars with all the kiddos and some teammates. So that was fun. Step away from Lightning McQueen for a second to agree to that.
5: That's awesome, man. Baker. Yeah. Baker, new daddy Baker, twice now. He's got a little boy now, a little girl and a little boy.
6: And you just think about that moment for him, you know, stepping out of the movie theater and realizing, like, this is a done deal, and I'm going to remain in Tampa Bay. And, you know, everybody loves getting a new contract, I imagine. But, I mean, when you're a guy like Baker who's been through what he has, correct, the journey to get to Tampa Bay and then to fall in love, not just with being a Buccaneer, really, right, but with Tampa Bay, with living on Davis Island where he lives. And, you know, I know some people out there, and they see him all the time. And it's just, he's so comfortable here on the field. He's so comfortable here off the field. He's starting to build his family here. So that moment, I imagine, for him to realize, I can put that behind me now. I'm going to be here for four more years, this year included. It's got to be a load off his shoulders and in a moment of elation.
5: He loves it here. His family loves it here. And more importantly, the Bay Area community loves having the Mayfields in this town. And it's good to know that he's going to be leading the Buccaneers into the future starting this season, where they have a lot of amends they want to make up for how last season ended. But it all begins today in Cincinnati. And it's not obviously going to be easy, because Joe Burrow and his outstanding receivers are going to present a problem today. They just are, man.
6: It is a matchup that concerns me quite a bit. I think that this defense is going to, in my opinion, and we'll see, it's going to happen on the field, but I believe they're going to take major strides this year. I also don't think it happens overnight. I was saying on Friday, I wish this is a game they played in week 6 or week 8 or week 12 and not week 1, because for this secondary, very young, after Zion McCollum, everybody else is very young, right? And Jacob Parrish is going to start on the outside across from him. But, you know, we'll see what happens, and we'll talk more about this, but we'll see what happens when they go into nickel. I suspect we're going to see Keontae Scott at that position a lot, but I know they're going to want to get Benjamin Morrison snaps as well. So there's going to be a lot of fluidity, I believe, in the secondary. But for a secondary that I think can come together very well this season, I also think it could take a little bit of time. And if it does, this isn't necessarily the receiver group with Jamar Chase and T. Higgins that you want to be getting comfortable against.
5: Does Jamar Chase know what time today's game is?
6: I wish he wouldn't.
5: You heard about that, right? Where he didn't know the game was at 1 o'clock today?
6: Really?
5: Seriously, he didn't know.
6: That's amazing. I wish he thought it was 4 o'clock.
5: We'll ask, you know, speaking of the Bengals, we'll get more in depth with the Bengals and find out more about what's going on and if that's really true about Jamar Chase, that he didn't know what time today's game was.
6: It's incredible.
5: Earlier this week, because we're going to talk to Ben Baby, who covers the Bengals for ESPN, in just a few minutes, actually, in about 8 minutes or so, around a quarter till the hour, we'll talk to Ben Baby and find out exactly what's going on with those Bengal cats in the Houday Nation. You know, the changes. Saints are the Houdat Nation. These cats are the Houday Nation. They call their, I don't know, do they still call it the jungle? When you
6: I would imagine,
5: there?
6: Yeah.
5: Yeah. But it's that, it's, look, they're a very talented team. They had issues on defense, too, mm-hmm, last season. So they brought in a couple of highly paid free agents, and we'll see what that means, and we'll talk to Ben Baby about that and also see how they're feeling heading into this season.
6: Yeah, also made the trade for Dexter Lawrence to get much better up front on the defensive line. That's a guy, and I like the signing. You know, you talk about this, the free agent signings. I like the signing of Jonathan Allen, even though, you know, he's been in the league since 2017, not a young man, but a very good defensive tackle. But Dexter Lawrence is one of those guys that is a little bit like Vita Vea, where they're in a class of their own.
5: He's a game changer.
6: You know, when the Giants are going to try to replace Dexter Lawrence this season, not that easy. And, you know, the talk about what would happen if the Buccaneers had moved on and had traded Vita Vea. I said at the time, like, they couldn't do it. They couldn't do it because he's irreplaceable. You don't find guys that big, that strong, that fast to play inside for you very often, and Vita is one of those guys, and Dexter Lawrence without question is one of those guys. And, you know, we've seen at times Graham Barton have a bit of a tough time with bigger, stronger defensive tackles that look like Dexter Lawrence. So when I think about Dexter Lawrence, Jonathan Allen on the inside for the Bengals, a really good test early on for Graham Barton and Cody Mauch and Ben Bredesen in the interior of this offensive line. It's also a reason why I think Ronnie, that the wide zone blocking scheme that we're going to see, I imagine, a lot of today and through the season, it won't be what they use exclusively, but I think today's a perfect day when you talk about trying to get a defensive line moving laterally. Boy, I much prefer Dexter Lawrence trying to run down the line laterally than shooting straight up the gap on you defensively. So I think it's probably a sign that we'll see a lot of that today.
5: Yeah, we are all looking forward to seeing what Zach Robinson's offense is going to look today, unveil today for the first time with Baker Mayfield at the helm and with Baker having a fully intact and healthy offensive line.
6: Yeah.
5: I've seen some of the preseason projections on what this line or where it is ranked at right now to start the season as high as number 3 in the NFL, and that is good news for Baker and all of his offensive weapons.
6: When you think back, obviously last season was pretty much shattered by injury when it comes to the offensive line. These guys did not get to play the entire 5 that we'll see today. They did not get to play a snap together last season, right? But with Cody Mauch going down in week 2.
5: Yeah, not one snap. Isn't that crazy?
6: It really is. But when if you bounce back prior to last season at the end of 2024, it's an offensive line that was playing about as well as anybody. And I think that might have been Tristan Wirfs' best year. That was the year that I believe he had one quarterback hit. Not a sack.
5: Right.
6: He let Baker get touched one time.
5: One time. And the results of that are 41 touchdown passes from Baker Mayfield.
6: Yep.
5: Over 4,500 yards passing. Incredible.
6: Yeah. Yeah. And I think we could see something like that again this season. Although, I suspect, and I talked about this during the week, I suspect we might see a little less on the yardage front from Baker and more touchdowns. I think he's still going to have a lot of yards, right? But I could see him having potentially even less than 4,000, but getting back closer to that 41 touchdown mark because I believe they're going to run the football so well. And if you run the football as well as I would love to see them run it, and I think they're capable of running it with both Bucky Irving and Kenny Gainwell, I think they will. You know, we know Todd Bowles has always wanted to be a run-first offense and a physical offense and an offense that can give his defense a break and play complementary football. We weren't able to say that phrase very often last year. They'd love that. So if they can get the running game going, I think they will.
5: Yeah, Bucky was banged up a lot last season, as we all know, and it was the first time he's really had a serious injury in his entire little football career, and it kind of messed with him mentally as well. But he is raring to go this season, and I think the addition of Kenneth Gainwell, I think that is a great addition, a guy similar to Bucky, a guy who can do a lot of the things that Bucky can do. And he's also great in pass protection as well.
6: Yeah, and that picks up a little bit of a hole lost when Rashad White left. You know, you needed a guy that could, not that Bucky's bad at it, but you want somebody that's a very good pass protector in the backfield for third downs, and that's exactly what Kenny Gainwell is. It's part of why he was named, and I think a lot of people don't realize this. I think a lot of people overlook the Kenny Gainwell signing as just like, well, it's a backup running back. They paid him, I think, $7 million
5: a year. He's more than a backup running back.
6: Yeah, I think so. I heard somebody talking about how it's 1A and 1B.
5: Yeah.
6: And I think it's absolutely the case. And, you know, when you can pass protect the way that he can and run the ball and catch the ball the way that he can, there's a reason why his Steelers teammates named him team MVP last season.
5: And Baker and Emeka have something to prove because they did not like how the season ended. None of us did. They want to prove that that was a fluke, and I think we will see that from those two from the get-go. Hopefully today they'll do some dirt in Cincinnati, man.
6: I hope so. For Baker's sake, you know, we know that a lot of the struggles down the stretch came from injury, and I'm as torn on Baker as I am about football sometimes, right? Because it's unbelievable the way that he plays. You like that third down against the 49ers last year, where he somehow snuck out of what should have been a sack by two different guys and then got around the edge and then broke tackles and then stretched out for the first down. Like, the play was insane, and I loved it. But it's also plays like that that are going to get him banged up and have him struggle down the stretch. So it's can the coaches find a way? And I think the answer is no, honestly. But I'd love to see them find a way to just, you know, the competitive edge is what makes Baker who he is. But also, he's got to stay healthy. He's got to find a way to, every now and then, slide every now and then get rid of the football and don't take the hit.
5: All right, we're just getting started. He's Pat Donovan. I am Ronnie Lane. This is the Massey Services Buccaneers pregame show, leading you up to Buccaneers game day coming up at high noon and then kickoff at 1 o'clock today from Cincinnati. And, of course, we are welcoming in two new broadcasters to the team, Tony Castricone and also Jay Retcher, doing your sidelines and locker room reporting. Those two guys who can't wait to hear from as well. We've got plenty to come up here on the 98 Rock Massey Services pregame show, though. Coming up next, we'll go behind enemy lines, find out a little bit more about the Cincinnati Bengals. Ben Baby with ESPN, who covers the Bengals on a daily basis, will join us for that. Then at the top of the hour, we'll get more in depth with the Buccaneers with Scott Smith, senior writer and editor for Buccaneers.com. And also, we will go inside the locker room. Casey Phillips is going to be talking to the great Chris Godwin. That is all still to come. We'll take it to the house. We'll go live to Cincinnati, catch up with a guy who's been doing and providing great radio analysis for, this is his 20th season, former Buccaneer Dave Moore. We'll talk to him when we take it to the house coming up right before 12 o'clock this afternoon. And then, of course, me and Pat will have our five things that we're watching for in today's game. And we'll have our big, bad, bold predictions on what we think could happen in this matchup between the Bucs and the Bengals. Next, though, we go behind enemy lines right here on the Massey Services pregame show on 98 Rock.
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1: It's the Bucs and the Bengals at 1 o'clock this afternoon from Cincinnati. And to help us get a better look at those Cincinnati Bengals for 2026, let's check in with Ben Baby, who covers the Bengals for ESPN. Ben is joining us right now as we go across the field and behind enemy lines. Ben, we say good day to you, and thanks for helping us out here as we get ready for the season opener for both of these clubs. Talk to us about the optimism in Cincinnati, and why is there optimism in Cincinnati this season?
2: Thank you all for having me. I think when you talk to people in the building, especially in this locker room over the last several months, since that Dexter Lawrence trade happened, there's a legitimate belief that this team can make a deep run. Joe Burrow's been adamant about that. He's been willing to say, listen, I think this is as good as my LSU team in 2019. And he's inviting of the pressure that comes with those expectations. I think everybody in the building knows what's at stake. This is a team that has not made the playoffs in the last 3 years. I think that table is among those. So how to get this team back in the playoffs, and that task starts today against a very, very tough Tampa Bay team.
3: Yeah, and obviously pass rush has been something they've been, you know, working on a little bit, Trent, with losing Hendrickson. Cassius Howell, the second round pick, your first pick in the draft for Cincinnati. How has he looked so far? And does Boye Mafe look like a guy that can, you know, maybe help people forget about Hendrickson a little bit?
2: Yeah, you know, I think this is going to be a fun match because how good that Tampa Bay offensive line is.
3: Ben, I don't know if you can get into a better spot, but we're not really getting much of you at all. You're breaking up quite a bit.
1: Now, Jason's going to have to try and get him back. All right, JB, try and get him back, and we get a better signal. We can do a nicer interview with the man. It's hard to understand what he's saying, so we got to be able to go off what he's saying for the next question. So,
3: Boye Mafe is a guy that we need to watch today from a pass rush standpoint, for sure. He's a guy that I had my eye on when we went into the offseason about, you know, who could the Buccaneers look at. Obviously, they went without Kadeem Muhammad. Boye Mafe getting a bigger contract, but he's one of those guys that was a free agent that I thought could have made sense for the Buccaneers. That ended up going to Cincinnati. I don't know if he's a Trey Hendrickson.
1: No, but we'll ask Ben what he thinks and how he's been in camp and that whole nine yards. So, all right, let's try this again. We're going to go behind enemy lines and across the field to take a closer look at the Cincinnati Bengals with Ben Baby. He covers the Bengals for ESPN. And, Ben, we were just talking about the additions to the Bengals team and what the Bengals are expecting. So, I think we were talking about Dexter Lawrence and maybe Boye Mafe as well.
3: Boye Mafe and also Cassius Howell, the second-round pick from Texas A&M.
1: So just pick it up from there.
2: Yeah, you know, I'm sorry about the issues. We've had a lot of construction down here in Cincinnati, and it's made all the cell signal. I feel like I'm back in the 90s or something right now. it's funny because, you know, this defensive line, I think right before I got cut off, was saying I'm excited for this matchup today because of how good Tampa Bay's offensive line is on paper and how good they've been over the years. And also this defensive line for Cincinnati looks like a genuine strength. And it's not just Dexter Lawrence, not just Boye Mafe. I think the mention of Cassius Howell was really good because of how good he has looked. I expect him to come in and be an immediate difference maker on this defensive line. In fact, I was talking to somebody in the front office this preseason, and they said, I can't recall the last time a rookie came in and hit the ground running as well as Cassius Howell. That includes everybody they drafted, including Joe Burrow and Ja'Marr Chase. So I think this will be a good test to see where both of those sides are, and this team needs that defensive line to play well early.
3: And when you look at the offense, the wide receiver group obviously as good as they are, but what do they expect from the run game and up front, that offensive line? I think Joe Burrow probably, did he say that's about as good as they've been since he's been in Cincinnati, right?
2: Yeah, it has been. I still think there are some questions, though. I think that, you know, as they get older, will they continue to play well? I think there's going to be a lot that, you know, Ted Karras, Orlando Brown Jr., with Dalton Risner even, I think a lot of those guys, they'll have to continue that form going into this year. And I think this is going to be a tough matchup for them. You know, this defensive line, Vita Vea, one of the best defensive tackles in the NFL.

0: You know, it's interesting to see, you know, kind of how that whole situation played out with him also trying to get on the trade market before a deal was finalized. So, you know, I think that the Bengals, you know, that's where this could be a big problem for them offensively. And one of the reasons why I'm picking Tampa to win this game, you know, the Bengals have struggled over the years with interior pressure. And I think what Vita Vea does is it's going to give that team fits. I could see that being a situation. So how the Bengals manage that today and then seeing how Reuben Bain looks, because I know a lot of Bengals fans were excited to see if they could get their hands on Bain in the draft before they traded for Lawrence. So we'll see how that decision looks in hindsight from day one.
1: Well, let's talk about Joe Burrow. How's he looking coming into this season?
0: He looks okay. You know, the Bengals are trying out a lot of things offensively. They're trying to go under center a little bit more. We'll see how much of that actually happens today. I think the Bengals, we'll see. I think when you talk to folks, it seems like they just want a greater inventory of what they can do. They want to try to be as multiple as possible. And, you know, if they can get out to a lead early and protect that lead under center, and that seems like a good way to operate. And also just try to get those big plays on the ground out under center. That'll be huge. But one thing to note, Joe Burrow historically not been a very good starter. You know, I look at his data over the last, you know, 6-7 years of his career, and his worst stretches of play are always in the first 2 weeks of the regular season. When you look at his sack rate, off-target percentage, completion percentage over expectation, total QBR, you name it, every number that he gets much better at and is one of the league leaders by the end of the year, that is not the case early in the season. So if the Bengals can find a way, if Joe can kind of find a way to find his footing early, I think that'll be huge to give this team confidence moving forward.
1: Ben Baby, who covers the Bengals for ESPN, joining us here as we get you ready for this 1 o'clock kickoff this afternoon from Cincinnati. What do you think is the main reason that he gets off to such slow starts all the time, Joe Burrow, that is?
0: You know, I think it's almost like, I'm a big boxing fan. I watched the Conor Ben Ryan Garcia fight last night, and like in the fight game, I think you got these feel out rounds early in the season. I think when guys, especially, haven't played for a long time, you know, they got to get a sense of what the speed is like and just get in the rhythm of things when you're actually in game action. I think, and Burrow has been very adamant of, he's a reps guy. He gets the more reps he gets, the better he feels. And I think it just takes him a little bit of time to get into the season. And I asked him this week, I don't know if he loved the question or not, but I asked him why he thinks he gets better as the year goes on. And he said, essentially, if you're not getting better, what are you doing? He said, you know, you're in the building every day, you're practicing every day. And I think those repetitions make him so much better. So, you know, we'll see how his internal clock is, how good he looks early. And I think if you're Cincinnati, just trying to manage the first couple games of the season, I think is just as important as anything.
2: So Zach Taylor, obviously, as you know, coached this team to a Super Bowl. But since then, I don't have to tell you how up and down it's been. You talked about the optimism with this roster coming into the season. How hot is the seat that Zach Taylor's on? Do things really have to work out for him this year?
0: Yeah, absolutely. I think he knows that. I think everybody knows that. And if you've been in Cincinnati for about 2 seconds this summer, I think you know that. They have to go out and do better. And when you look at how they've improved this roster, where Joe Burrow's at, and I think you need to show that this team can go out and make a deep run. And if not, you know, there's going to be, you know, I think you're going to have to look at, does this team need to make sweeping changes after 7 years or 8 years of consistency with the same coaching staff? Zach has always been one who has really understood that pressure. He enjoys it. You know, he's had it before in his career. When the Bengals made that run in 2021, I think he was coaching for his job that year as well. So he's no stranger to this. I think he understands how to handle that really well, much better than I think a lot of coaches, which is a rare trait. But they're going to have to find a way to put together a complete season and really be better on both sides of the ball.
1: Ben, I noticed we were following your timeline here on X, and the Ja'Marr Chase and T. Higgins were a little banged up, a little nicked up, but just update us on the overall health of the club going into this afternoon's opener against Tampa Bay.
0: Yeah, you know, relatively healthy. You know, Ja'Marr is good to go. T's good to go. Brian Cook healthy. Dak still healthy, which is big for their secondary. The one guy I do not expect them to have, Shamar Stewart, their first-round pick from last year, had a hyperextended knee, was working his way back this week, hasn't been able to really fully put all of that behind him. So we'll see kind of how he continues to get better. But that's really the only major injury. Otherwise, Cincinnati is pretty healthy going into this game.
1: All right, he's Ben Baby with ESPN, covers the Bengals on a daily basis. Have fun covering the game, and thanks for a few minutes.
0: No problem. I'll work on these cell towers before the next time I talk to y'all.
1: Okay, cool beans, man. Thank you. All right, that's Ben Baby with ESPN in Cincinnati. And yeah, it's these first games, man, they're always very interesting because people are so hyped. You know, you have an entire offseason to get hyped about the new additions to the team and coaches possibly. And the Bucks had a lot of turnover as far as the coaching staff is concerned. You know, the head coach didn't go anywhere, but a lot of his assistants have been replaced, and that's going to be interesting to see how this plays out.
2: Yeah, and of course, I think the most notable, obviously, is it's special teams, you know what I mean? And we've seen Danny Smith and the energy that he brings. And, you know, I was talking about it this week with Scott Reynolds and Greg Ottman, and I was like, is he maybe the most fascinating assistant coach in the history of football? Like, I just, when we've seen him on the sidelines going up and talking to Todd Bowles, you and I are in here like, what is he saying to him, right? Like, he's just got such great energy, and he really is an innovator when it comes to, you know, special teams. And Scott Reynolds was telling a story about being at practice, and when they're practicing field goals, you know, you want to make sure you don't get those blocked. So instead of just having defensive linemen there with their hands up, they're holding blocking pads above their head.
1: Wow.
2: To make it even harder to kick over the top of them. And it's just little things that you don't see everywhere that Danny just kind of has his finger on that make special teams better. And I think it's a place where this team's obviously needed to grow for a while. They were really bad last year on special teams, and I think that Danny's going to help make a huge difference, along with Miles Killebrew, who followed him over here from Pittsburgh, former All-Pro special teamer. You know, when you have a guy like that on the roster that can help kind of give the message to his teammates of what you want. I'm very optimistic about the special teams. And if they're better on special teams, they're better in every phase of the football.
1: Yeah. We'll talk to Scott Smith about that in just a moment. We'll go to Paycor Stadium in Cincinnati when we come back here. And Scott Smith, the senior writer and editor of Buccaneers.com, will join us as we take a closer look at your Tampa Bay Buccaneers for today's opener against Cincinnati.
2: Should we ask him if he's hazing Jay Retcher?
1: No. Kickoff is slated for 1 o'clock. Thanks for joining us here on the Massey Services pregame show on 98 Rock.
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1: Ronnie Lane and Pat Donovan Being joined now live from Paycor Stadium by Scott Smith. He is the editor and senior writer at Buccaneers.com. Scott, we say good morning to you. How are you? How was the travel? All that good stuff. You good, man? It's the first game of the season. How fired up are you?
8: I'm very fired up. I think you guys were talking about there's been a lot of change this offseason, more than we've had in most of the recent years. You know, it's mostly been running it back, right? But there's so many new things that we are waiting to see if they worked or not. You know, the rebuilding of the edge rush group in particular, it looks, every indication are that it looks great and it's going to be a big difference, but, you know, I want to see it actually happen. And then, you know, how are these wide receivers going to be used in this offense? And there's just a lot of answers that we think we have some early evidence on, but we don't really know for sure until this thing gets going. I'm very excited about it.
2: Sorry, what is maybe your biggest question mark when you look at, you know, whether it's how are the pass rushers going to work out, or maybe, you know, who's going to play at nickel when we go into nickel, or the defensive backfield in particular, or maybe it's even something offensively, who picks it up from Mike Evans being gone? Like, what is the one question mark that you kind of can't wait to see answered most?
8: Well, I mean, I just mentioned a couple, but I feel pretty good about them. I think the one thing, the one area of the team that I wouldn't be surprised by any number of ranges of outcomes is the secondary. There's a lot of reasons to be hopeful. I really love our starting tandem safety. But, you know, in this game in particular, to start out the season against maybe the best 1-2 wide receiver punch in the NFL, getting fed the ball by an extremely accurate quarterback, that's a tough draw for the starting duo of Zion McCollum and Jacob Parrish. And those are very talented guys that, you know, they could have awesome years, and our secondary could be great.
2: Don't you wish this game was like week 6 or week 8 or week 12, right?
8: Sure. I'd like to see those guys get a little bit more chance to get comfortable first, but it is what it is, you know. Fortunately, you know, Jacob Parrish is probably the bigger question mark just because he's only in his second year and he mostly played nickel last year. But, I mean, he'll tell you, as he does every time, that he played outside corner in college, so this is nothing new to him. But still, as much as everybody just thinks Jacob Parrish is a great player for us, he still has, you know, not a whole lot of experience yet. So that, I guess that's a question mark right there. He's an extremely confident guy, so that's a positive thing.
2: So consistent, in that position. Too.
8: Yeah. So, I mean, I have high hopes, but if you're asking me where the, you know, where the biggest unknown is, that would probably be it.
1: Buccaneers Scott Smith is joining us here with Buccaneers.com. He is the editor and senior writer there and does a great job. If you have not followed what they do at Buccaneers.com, you're missing out on a lot of information, because Scott, you and your staff do a great job. And you also have the Salty Dogs podcast that you and Jeff Ryan team up on, and that's very entertaining too.
8: Thank you. We had Jason Light on today, or this week, right after the Baker Mayfield contract was signed. So that was enlightening. He called it a, what was the word he used? Monumental day several times. I guess that's true when you give out the largest contract you ever have in franchise history.
1: Yeah, and let's talk about that a little bit, because what does that mean overall to the entire, I mean, the whole building has to be uplifted by getting the quarterback re-sign, and he's going to be here. We now know he's going to be the Buccaneers quarterback for the next 4 years, I believe. Yeah. And just tell us what that means to the organization, what it feels like in the building.
8: I just think everybody's thrilled. It was funny that you brought up our podcast, and we had Jason Light on, and towards the end of his interview, I said to him, well, congratulations, you know, because it's such a monumental day. And he said, well, congratulations to you guys, too, because this is a big deal for you guys. And he was right. He was talking about everybody in the building. You know, Baker is just such an unquestioned leader for this team, an emotional leader, and to have that, you just to know that that guy's there in place and satisfied for hopefully 4 years is great. We don't really get to see inside the negotiations that much, but you certainly hear reports, and if they're accurate, a lot of it came down at the end to how many years it was. And if the fact was that Baker and his camp wanted one more year, and that's what the final sticking point was, the outcome is, if that's what we had to give in on, well, I'm not that upset about that. We got another year of Baker Mayfield. You know what I'm saying? I know that finances and everything play into that, but to me, the outcome's fantastic.
2: we've talked so much about how good the safety tandem, especially, like you said, the starting safeties are for this Buccaneers secondary. We've talked a lot this offseason about Alex Anzalone and Josiah Trotter and them taking over in the middle. And we just talked about, you know, the guys on the outside and the cornerbacks and kind of what that's going to look like. But could you see a lot of Sundays us end up talking a lot about Kalijah Kancey, Vita Vea, and A'shaun Robinson?
8: Yeah, you beat me to it. I was wondering if there's a point. There have been times in these interviews where you've asked me, like, what's the X factor? What's the X factor? And I just feel like Kalijah Kancey is the X factor to this defense this season. And you know he has said it himself. His goal, his number one goal isn't 10 sacks or anything, is to play 17 games. And if he plays 17 games, I think he is the driving force for this defense. You know, I think he's just going to create opportunities for everybody out there. And you know, if you can get, everybody knows, if you can get that kind of quick pressure from right up the gut, that's the best type of pressure there is on opposing quarterbacks. And it would just, we think our edge guys, a couple of them are going to be hard to block one-on-one, but if Kalijah and Vita are in there and they're both having great seasons, then you're going to have to leave these edge guys one-on-one on some occasions, on a lot of occasions. And I just, I have really, really high hopes for Kalijah. I hope he meets his goal of staying healthy the whole season
2: he's
8: and
2: so great.
8: Doesn't get rotten luck again.
2: Yeah.
8: But if he does, I just think he's the guy.
1: I think Joe Burrow's kind of concerned about that because it's the middle of their offensive line that is a question mark.
8: True.
1: Their tackles are really good, but if we get that push up the middle today, it could get a little crazy. Scott, I saw it late yesterday afternoon. You posted that the Bucs have activated a couple of people from the practice squad. Tell us what that means as far as the injury concerns are with the team heading into the opener this afternoon.
8: Yeah, we used both of our options this week, and we elevated Ifeatu Melifonwu, the safety, the veteran safety, and running back Josh Williams is in his second year. Williams had to be activated because Sean Tucker won't play today. He started to practice at the end of the week, but he's dealing with a hamstring injury. So Josh is our third running back, probably going to be involved on kickoff return as well. And I think the plan, you know, Melifonwu, I think, was probably one of the very last cuts we made when we went down to 53. And we started the season, or the first week, with only three safeties and only eight defensive backs. We later added another corner in Kevin Knowles, but we still only have three safeties on the active roster, which is really light. So I think they planned all along. When they made him one of our final cuts, assigned him right back to the practice squad, and they probably told him all along, we're bringing you up. And you could do that up to 3 weeks, and then at some point in that time, you might find a way to get him back on the active roster. I think he brings a lot of experience to that group. Right now, you have the two safeties that we've all said we really like in Antoine Winfield and Tyke Smith. But the only other one is Miles Killebrew, who has a lot of experience, but he's played nine defensive snaps over the last 2 years combined. So he's here primarily for what he does on special teams. So I really think it was important to get another safety up, and I think we'll probably see Melifonwu play a lot of games this year.
2: Safe to say we won't see Jalen McMillan today either?
8: No, he's out. He's out. The only question mark we had was Christian Roseboom, and he is going to play, it looks like.
2: Okay.
1: Beautiful. McMillan being out, does this provide more of an opportunity for our third-round draft pick? Yep. Talk to us about that, because I just love this kid, man.
8: I think absolutely when we run 11 personnel, which I think you're probably going to see a lot of today, when we run 11 personnel, I think it's going to be mostly Chris Godwin, Emeka Buka, and Ted Hurst. And and Ted, on one of the guys on the outside with Godwin in the slot. And, you know, it's... You don't need him necessarily to have a huge game, but you do need him to be a reliable guy if he's going to be out there because, you know, Baker's not going to just force-feed the ball to Chris or Emeka if they're covered. He's going to go to the open man, and that could be Ted a lot. So, it's a great opportunity for him. But, yeah, I think with Jalen out, you'll see those three guys on the field together a lot.
2: Have you had an opportunity this week at all to talk to Graham Barton about Sexy Dexy and what that challenge is going to be like?
8: I did not. You're going to have to fill me in on that one.
2: Is that Dexter Lawrence, obviously, the Bengals traded for? How big of a matchup is that when you look at the interior of the Buccaneers' offensive line against Dexter Lawrence, also Jonathan Allen coming over on the free agent deal?
8: Yeah, you know, the Bengals did, as did we, the Bengals did a lot to try to fix their defense after finishing in the bottom two or three in just about every category last year. But the number one move they made, the main move that tied it all together was the trade of a, I mean, that's a dramatic trade. The 10th yeah. overall pick for, like, I don't know what he is, maybe 29-year-old defensive, and you know, nose tackle. But last year, I think he had some issues, maybe with injuries, but it wasn't his best year. But the 3 years before that, he was considered a top two or three nose tackle in the league, and a guy that can get you pressure from there, but also just great against the run. So if they're getting that version of Dexter Lawrence, then it's definitely probably job number one for that offensive line.
1: Okay, help me out here. What's a realistic expectation for Reuben Bain Jr. in game number one as a Tampa Bay Buccaneer?
8: I think we could see him get multiple quarterback pressures. You know, maybe one of those two, though. Maybe, you know, some of that turns into sacks, but I think you can see him get you know, a handful of pressures, hopefully quick pressures. He's playing, he's probably going to be playing primarily against Adarius Mims, who had a really nice second year last year, especially in the second half of the year. And he's a big guy,
2: yeah.
8: You know, just hard to get around. But, I, you know, we've seen tape, both college and a little bit in the preseason and training camp, of Reuben being able to move guys that have a good amount of weight on him. And he just has the moves and the strength to throw them off, even if they are really big guys. So, you know, if Adarius gets flat-footed at all, I could see Reuben Bain making it rough on him.
2: I suspect after Yaya and Reuben, we're going to see plenty of Al-Kadeem Muhammad. How much do you think we see Anthony Nelson and David Walker? Do you think, and I don't even mean just today, do you think they try to rotate all five guys pretty regularly, or is it going to be mostly Yaya and Reuben with a sprinkling of the other three?
8: It's an interesting question, because if you go back and look at just basically all the years under Todd Bowles, no matter how many outside linebackers we had active, we pretty much only played four of them. And the fourth guy sometimes didn't get a ton of snaps. I think what you're probably going to see this year, at least at the beginning, is Bain and Yaya working as a pair and then being replaced by David Walker and Al-Kadeem Muhammad as a pair.
2: As
8: and
2: a unit.
8: I don't know. Yeah, as a unit. And then, so I don't know how Anthony Nelson works into that, but coaches will say it every time. You know, he just tends to make plays at big moments, so it's, yeah. not, it's not like they're going to keep him off the field. And you know, Todd Bowles said the other day that this is, he thinks, is the deepest group. Now, I mean, we've had great pass rushers. We had Shaq and JPP at the same time, right? But in terms of 1-5, he thinks this is the deepest group we've ever had at outside linebacker, and that he views them all as basically starters and guys that can play on all three downs. So it'll be interesting to see how the rotation goes, because in the past we really haven't involved the fifth guy a whole lot. But maybe we will now.
1: Maybe so. And we're going to get you out of here on this, because I just want to know what your number one key for a Buccaneers win to open the season on the road against Joe Burrow and company.
8: I would like to see the offense get started quickly and you know, get into a groove early. That's sometimes hard to do at the very beginning of the season, but I think we're going to have to, because this could be a high-scoring affair. You know, how do we get Bucky Irving and Kenny Gainwell the football a lot early on? Maybe I think you could see a lot of screens, because Cincinnati was, you know, they struggled against the screen last year. Of course, their defense looks different this year. You can't assume last year will be the same as this year, but I got to think you look at last year's film and go, we got to get the ball to our running backs in space. So if we can do that early and it works, I think we could be off to a good start.
1: All right, he is Scott Smith. You can read him and hear him at Buccaneers.com. He is the senior writer and the editor of Buccaneers.com. Great job. Scott,
8: thanks,
1: have fun covering the game, man.
8: Thanks, guys. You too.
2: Thanks, Scott.
1: All right, that is Scott Smith. When we come back, we're going to go inside the locker room, and Buccaneers team reporter Casey Phillips is going to have a little conversation with Mr. Chris Godwin. That is coming up next here as we get you ready for 1 o'clock kickoff today from Cincinnati. It's your Bucs against the Bengals, and you're on the Massey Services pregame show on your home for Buccaneers football. 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
1: Welcome in. Kickoff 1 o'clock this afternoon from Paycor Stadium in downtown Cincinnati. Joe Burrow going up against the Buccaneers. Joe Burrow and his Bengals going up against your Tampa Bay Buccaneers in a revamped defense. But the offense has got its offensive line back, so that could mean big things for the receivers and quarterback Baker Mayfield. Here to explore that a little more is Buccaneers team reporter Casey Phillips. She is in the locker room right now with Chris Godwin.
14: Casey Phillips here with Chris Godwin. First, just how does it feel going into season 10 when you even hear that, think about that, and going into week one, just the emotions of that number and that year for you?
15: It's pretty sweet. It's crazy to think about, but every time I hear it, I just feel grateful because there's not many people that get to do it. And I think the select few that do, they have a different sense of gratitude for it, and you know that's no different for me.
14: I know that Baker had made it really clear that he was all about football, and y'all saw that when all the contract stuff was going on. But now to know that it's done, just for you getting to think about knowing this guy's your QB years to come, and how cool is that for you as a wide receiver, as someone who's known him now the whole time he's been here?
15: Yeah, it's amazing because he's been the ultimate pro when it comes to dealing with like contract stuff, and as players we understand like how it goes, right? And He made it clear to us early on that he's committed to us, and like we took him at his word, and he's proven that. But like, so I'm happy for him as a player, as a teammate, but also as a friend. He works his ass off, and he deserves it. So I'm happy for him, happy for Emily, happy for their family.
14: Looking at your wide receiver group going into week one, tell me what you feel like y'all's strengths are as a group overall, and then some of the things that you're trying to kind of help with and teach those new guys, younger guys, to make sure you guys are the best collective group you can be.
15: I think the biggest thing that our biggest strength is our versatility, just like as a group, positional flexibility, being able to play inside and outside, being able to give Z-Rob the opportunity to mix up formations to make things challenging for the defense. And then, like, my advice just like for young guys is just understanding what it takes to be successful at this level, understanding the attention to detail that it takes, the level of consistency that you have to be able to produce, and just, like, the level of, like, the attention to detail. So, yeah, I just try to, like, impart that on these guys. But they're, like, plenty talented. They have the desire. It's, like, now they just got to go out there and play.
14: We're talking to Chris Godwin, and you brought up Zach Robinson. I know that, you know, for all of us on the outside watching preseason, we know we don't get to see all the tricks and all the everything. Everybody's playing a little simplistic. So what are we going to get to see that we haven't gotten to see so far about what makes him potentially special, what could make this offense special?
15: I think that you're going to see a lot of moving parts. I think that he's definitely one of the more motion-happy offenses that I've been in. And that just, like, it changes looks up for the defense. It confuses, it makes things a little bit difficult for them. But in terms of, like, he has, like, a lot of, like, play creativity. You can tell he's a smart guy. You can tell he understands ball. So I'm excited to see how he does when he goes out there and he has all of these weapons, like, at his disposal, and how things look for us as the 26 Bucks.
14: We'll close with this. Tell us about the Bengals. What do you know about their defense so far and some of the things you guys are going to have to keep an eye on, knowing this isn't a team you face as often as some of the others? What have you learned about what this could look like matchup-wise for you on offense?
15: Yeah, I mean, I think that they present some good challenges for us. Obviously, like, they made some, like, some bigger offseason moves, right? Bringing in Dexter Lawrence, you know, like, makes a difference. Like, they got some big guys up front. I think DJ Turner's a good DB. They got some experienced guys back there that have been playing for a while. So I think, like, they're going to play hard. And it's the first game of the season. Like, everyone in everyone's mind, like, this is their year to win a Super Bowl, and it starts week one. So we're going into their house, into hostile territory. They got a good fan base that are excited to kind of make things difficult for us. So I'm excited to go out there and improve what we can do.
14: Thank you so much, and good luck.
15: Of course, appreciate it.
1: All right, thank you, Casey. Thank you, Chris Godwin. It is going to be crazy this afternoon in Cincinnati. And you brought up to Ben Baby, the Cincinnati reporter, Cassius Howell. It's interesting that both teams' top draft picks, I mean, yeah. I think he was what, they didn't have a first-round pick, right, Cincinnati?
2: Yeah, that was the trade for Dexter Lawrence.
1: Right, so, but they took an edge rusher. We took an edge rusher. It's going to be interesting to see which edge rusher has more of new edge rusher has an impact on this game. Either Cassius Howell, of Cincinnati, or, you know, our guy.
2: Yeah, we better hope.
1: We better hope it's our guy, right?
2: It's Reuben Bain Jr., because Cassius is not a starter for Cincinnati.
1: He's a rotation guy, right?
2: Yeah, he'll be in the game, but he's listed behind Boye Mafe and Miles Murphy. They're outside their defensive ends.
1: And Boye Mafe is a new addition to the club as well.
2: Yeah, Cassius Howell is a lot like Boye Mafe in the way that they were both guys I was looking at for Buccaneers. You know, I've mentioned some of the guys that if the Bucs hadn't gone outside linebacker in round one, I thought could be a fit, and Howell's one of those guys. So we faced one at the end of the preseason as well, who I'm drawing a blank on his name, but there's guys that looked like they might have made sense for the Buccaneers, and then there's guys that did, and Reuben Bain Jr. is a guy that nobody expected to make sense for the Buccaneers because nobody expected him to be there for the Buccaneers. So I'm excited to see that young man get his career started. I was joking during the preseason, I don't know if I've seen him smile, and I don't know if I want to. He just takes the game so seriously, and in a good way, not like too seriously to where you're like, hey, settle down a little bit. No, but he takes it seriously in the way you want a guy to. And from day one, we've seen it from the moment he snatched that draft cap all the way up until today. He means business. And I can't wait to see him get his career started this afternoon.
1: Beautiful thing. These two teams are sort of similar. They have a lot of offensive weapons, particularly in the receiving room.
2: Yeah.
1: And they added a lot of key pieces to both defenses, you know, because you mentioned Jonathan Allen has come to Cincinnati now. Boye Mafe.
2: Dexter Lawrence, who we were just talking about.
1: Dexter Lawrence, Brian Cook, Cal Duggar, and the draft pick Cassius Howell. So both teams realized that they were missing something defensively that prevented them from, you know, reaching where they wanted to be at the end of last season. So it's going to be interesting to see which defense is more effective against, because you got two high powered offenses in this game today. Yeah. I think that's what makes it an intriguing matchup.
2: Yeah, it makes it a bit of a scary one for me for the Buccaneers, because they do have so many new faces all trying to come together. And like I've been saying, I kind of wish this game was a little later in the season. But regardless of what happens this afternoon, I'm very optimistic that we're going to be talking. And you remember the last couple of years when the defense has been frankly bad. I said if they could play adequate defense, they've got the offensive weapons to be so dangerous. I think they're going to be beyond adequate. I think they're going to be a solid defense this year. I'm not going to predict greatness in year one for some of these kids, but I think they're going to be a solid defense. And I think a lot of the narrative as we get into the season, a lot of the narrative as to why they've become a solid defense will revolve upon these three rookies, in particular Reuben Bain Jr., Josiah Trotter, but also Keontae Scott. I'm very high on Keontae Scott. I do believe he's going to play inside at the nickel position a lot. I've been saying throughout the preseason, and it's really just something in my head, and I have no idea if Todd Bowles is thinking of this or not, but I feel like he's got to be. His skill set, his ability to rush the passer as a nickelback, you know, he had five sacks at Miami last year. His ability, I think, to drop back and play safety if they need need him to. I think he can be a little bit interchangeable with Tyke Smith. And I think that Todd Bowles is going to, and again, this is kind of just a guess from me, but I think he's going to disguise a lot of things within this defense by utilizing both Keontae Scott and Tyke Smith in a way that you just can't do with any two guys. But I think these two guys have a skill set that is so similar. And I don't want to put Keontae Scott on Tyke Smith's level because Tyke was the best player on this defense last year. But I do believe he can come back. He can come in and be very impactful. And I think all three of those rookies on this defense are going to maybe be a big part of the reason why we're talking about them being much better defensively.
1: Well, you were high on Tyke Smith when he first entered the organization, and you're pretty high on the new guy. So we'll see if this all plays out, man. We shall see, and we'll see very soon, like starting today, if Keontae is going to be an impact player.
2: About an hour and a half from now.
1: Can't wait, man, and it is coming your way in just a few, so stay with us here on the Massey Services pregame show. I'm Ronnie Lane. He is Pat Donovan. When we come back, we're going to go to Paycor Stadium again, and this time we'll catch up with a guy who's starting his 20th year in the broadcast booth. He's got two new partners he's working with today, Tony Castricone and, of course, Jay Retcher. But Dave Moore will join us live from Cincinnati. We'll get his thoughts on opening day against these Bengal Cats when we get back here on your home for Buccaneers football, 98 Rock.
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1: All right, welcome back in as we get you ready for 1 o'clock kickoff today to open the season, the 2026 campaign. We're all very excited about what we might see today at Paycor Stadium. Let's go to Paycor Stadium right now and bring in Dave Moore, entering his 20th season on the radio as the analyst for your Tampa Bay Buccaneers. He played for 15 years in the NFL, most of that with the Tampa Bay Buccaneers. Dave, we say good morning to you, and how are things in Cincy? I think it's hot and humid there as well, right?
21: It is, but it's not a Tampa hot. So, yes, it's a little bit toasty. It's going to be a beautiful day. We got a little bit of rain last night, but it's perfectly clear today. It's a good football day.
2: I want to talk a little bit about the offense, Dave. When it comes to the passing game last year, even with all of the injuries, Baker Mayfield and the Bucs offense was not in the top half of the league when it came to getting rid of the ball quickly. Atlanta under Zach Robinson was 11th in the league when it came to getting rid of the ball quickly. Do you think for this receiver group and for Baker Mayfield not getting himself killed, this is a good sign for them to be getting rid of the ball quickly more often than they did a year ago?
21: But without a doubt, and that's going to be one of the key things today offensively. It's going to be, you know, we talk about it every week. It's the same thing that you would apply to high school or college football, like production on first down. And if you're productive on first down, whether it be run, pass, swing screen, wide receiver screen, if you're averaging those 4 yards a carry, now when you get to those third down situations and Mayfield's looking at third and five and he can get the ball out of his hands immediately, the offense runs completely different. So back to your question, last year they spent so much time in third and long situations because they didn't have the production in the run game like they did the year before. Therefore, Baker had to use his legs a lot, and he made some outstanding runs to get long first downs. But we spent a lot of time in that third and seven plus, and with that, you get a lot of hanging on to the ball, waiting for routes to develop, inviting blitzes from defenses, and it makes it hard on that offensive line, quarterbacks, and receivers. So the key is going to be productive on early downs so you have your entire playbook to call on a third and five or less, and it'll get the ball out of the quarterback's hands a lot quicker.
1: Dave Moore is with us here as we get you ready for this 1 o'clock kickoff this afternoon in Cincinnati. Dave, what are you looking most forward to as far as Zach Robinson's offense is concerned?
21: Well, just how creatively is he going to call it? The big thing is he going to run screens, wide receiver screens, misdirections? We saw a lot of bootlegs in preseason, different formations. Keep the defense guessing and force the defense to cover the entire field. Meaning, you know, go deep, corner, like make them spread out. Don't play in a what they call a phone booth where you're going to get in, you know, tight formations and bring everybody in close. And then, you know, you do that as a changeup. I do like the tempo thing, too. We saw a little bit of that in preseason where second or third drive of the game, you know, not hurry up like 2 minutes, but get right up to the line of scrimmage and just force the defense to play and not be able to change personnel on and off, just to kind of change the tempo. So I'm excited to see a lot of the, you know, the offense we hear about. And then obviously Zach Robinson, his history with Mayfield and, you know, LA with the Rams, you know, that's a creative offense. That's a lot of motion, misdirection. So all that does is slow linebackers down by making their eyes follow guys and they can't play downhill and as aggressive, which helps your offensive line.
2: Dave, we talked a lot during the preseason about the wide zone blocking scheme and spreading defenses out and trying to get them moving laterally. Do you think that's something you want to do maybe even a little bit more often when you're playing against a defensive tackle like Dexter Lawrence?
21: For sure. The bigger the guys, the more you want them running sideline to sideline. And remember, this is the first game of the season. None of the starters on either team have played a full game. So if you can get those guys going sideline to sideline early at 350 pounds, you know, and big Dexter, you know, that's just going to wear them down, which is going to help your pass rush. It's going to help other runs when you want to run straight ahead. So that's a nice tool to have as an offensive coordinator if you can run it effectively. And the backs, they got to be able to read it because that hole could be anywhere from the front side tight end out front and then all the way to the backside based on how well that defensive line pursues together.
2: I don't know if anybody's played a whole quarter yet, Dave.
21: But yeah, I agree.
1: So that's, you indeed. Know,
21: conditioning is certainly going to be a factor.
2: Yeah.
1: Gentlemen, the Bucks just released their inactives, and I'm going to read them and then get your comments on it and see what it means for the receiving crew, because Jalen McMillan will not play today. He is inactive. That's the biggest name on here that I see. Sean Tucker is also inactive today, Dave. Aiden Garnes, corner, defensive lineman, DeMonte Capehart. Defensive lineman Elijah Simmons, tackle Justin School, and guard Billy Schwalt are the other inactives for the Buccaneers. And I'll start with you, Dave, because I want to know what not having Jalen McMillan is going to mean to Baker and Zach Robinson's offense today. And what does this mean for the third-round draft pick, whom I like a lot, I think a lot of people like, number 17, Ted Hurst?
21: Yeah, I mean, we're going to see him. You know, Jalen McMillan was a guy that, you know, I was high on last year before he had the injury, and then, you know, he was slowly working his way back into contributing and being a key guy, especially on third down. So, you know, yeah, it affects your play calling. Now you have a rookie in there, but he's a talented guy. He seems to understand the offense very well. All the comments coming out of the locker room from the coaches is that he's ready and he's going to need to contribute, because you're going to have Ibuka and Godwin. I would imagine that Hurst is going to be that third guy, and then maybe, you know, sprinkle in Tez and Cam Johnson. But overall, you know, that's a guy that, you know, could have helped you today for sure.
2: Joe Burrow, getting to him is obviously going to be ultimately so important, because if you don't, you can't cover these guys for 7 seconds. But does today almost boil down to as something as simple as, can you cover Ja'Marr Chase and T. Higgins?
21: Well, if the pass rush, we've heard all preseason is how much depth we have at the edge rushers, yeah, with Bain, Diaby, Walker, Nelson, and Muhammad. And they went out and obviously addressed those key positions. Well, they got to get to the quarterback. They got to not let the quarterback be comfortable in the pocket. You know, and one of the toughest things is when you pin your ears back and you get out of them. Joe Burrow, if he gets outside the pocket, he's as accurate when he buys some extra time outside the pocket. So you don't want to get in a game where you want, you know, Bishop and McCollum one-on-one with T. Higgins and Ja'Marr Chase all day long. So you got to do some things, maybe some blitzes here and there, but the pressure is going to be the key to slowing down that offense. You know, the run defense, shut down the run, force third and longer situations, exactly what the Bucs want to stay out of offensively. The defense wants to keep the Bengals in that situation, the longer yardage situations, because it favors what they can do on defense, getting after the quarterback. They don't have to honor the run first. They pin ears back. They run defensive line stunts to get guys free. That's where the game's going to be won, up front with these guys generating pressure and not playing soft and, you know, obviously trying to cover these guys for 4 or 5 seconds.
1: What does it mean for the Bucs to have a completely healthy, intact offensive line for game number one? They did not have this at all last season. Not one snap with the entire offensive line. What does it mean to you, Dave?
21: Well, they're going to need it today for sure, but it's obviously means a lot. You know, production in the run game, I talked about a little bit earlier, way down from the year before, where they were, you know, top 10 in the league and rushing the football, and the offense just ran so much better because of that production on first and second down. And then obviously protecting the quarterback. These guys, you get Cody Mauch, who they lost early last year, you get him back, you have the complete offensive line, they're healthy, and they're going to need it, because if you look at what the Bengals did in the offseason, they went out and got Dexter Lawrence, they got Jonathan Allen, they got Mafe from Seattle, they drafted a guy, Howell, in the second round, which was their first pick. So they were 32nd in the league against the run last year and 31st in total defense. So they went out and really tried to address that. And so it's going to be a test for the offensive line. You know, again, production on first and second down, it's going to make everybody's life easier when you do have to drop back and throw that ball.
2: And Dave, I want to get your thoughts on something we were talking about with Scott Smith. As much as we've talked about the outside linebackers, the inside linebackers, obviously two new starters there, and the secondary, could we spend a lot of our Sundays, you think, talking about Kalijah Kancey-Vita Vea and A'shaun Robinson and what they're doing up front?
21: Yeah, these guys are really the deciding factor, because, you know, as good as your outside rushers are, if they beat a tackle quick around the edge, but Burrow has an opportunity to step up in the pocket and deliver it down the middle of the field, you know, it doesn't matter how good those guys are in beating their guys, but Vita Vea is tremendous at pushing double team straight back. But Kalijah Kancey, you can't double team both of those guys, and I'm very excited to see the A'shaun Robinson with the attitude he plays with. You know, he got off the bus today. He looked like a gangster. He was ready to
1: run. He
21: had some leather vest on with no sleeves. I was like, damn, that guy's pretty intimidating. So I'm ready to see those three guys inside do some work. But, you know, if you're the offensive line coach and you're the offensive coordinator, you know, on the other side of the ball, who are you going to double team? You know, Kalijah's so quick, Vita's so powerful, and then Robinson's a guy that has a complete defensive lineman. You know, he can rush the passer, he can stop the run. So that's where it's going to really start, and hopefully we're talking a lot about how well they're playing.
1: No doubt about that, man. And Kenneth Gainwell, what are you expecting from him today as his debut with the Buccaneers? Our fresh people's memory. He was voted the most valuable player on the Steelers by his other teammates last season. He's now a Buccaneer. So what are you looking for from Kenneth Gainwell today?
21: I expect we see a lot of Gainwell. You know, he catches the ball extremely well. He's smart. He's a great protector. But he's a you know, workhorse. He's a guy that gets in there. I talked to Danny Smith a little bit about him, and he's like, he's the real deal. This guy, you can give him the ball, and he'll beat the defense to death. So, but he catches the ball very well. He's a very smart back out of the backfield, understands protection. So he's going to be, you know, kind of your reliable veteran type guy. So expect him to catch some screens and get the ball out in space and then, you know, drive forward to get you those 4 or 5 yards and then spring one when he gets an opportunity. But, you know, he's going to be one of those workhorses, you know, along with Bucky Irving, of course.
2: You mentioned his name. I'm totally enamored by Danny Smith. Like, could we actually be talking about special teams as a strength this year because of Danny Smith? And how, I mean, you hear about what, you know, the things he does in practice, how unique he is. How much can he really bring to this special teams unit?
21: Well, he can change. When I went to Buffalo, he was a special team coach when I was there. And his coaching style is a little bit different. He gets on these guys more old school, but in a respectful way. And, you know, he'll get out there and practice with a 5-gallon bucket of water. And as soon as McLaughlin's approaching the ball, he's going to throw the water in his face, telling him he's going to have to make a kick in torrential downpour. He used to soak a football in a bucket of water, put it on the ground, and told me I need to snap it. The ball was like 12 pounds. He would do things, you know, like even with trying to block field goals with dummies and everything else. Like, he is a guy that these guys are going to play their butt off for him because they respect the heck out of him. But he's really good at getting guys in the right position to be successful. You know, like when if you're kicking to the right on kickoff, he won't do crosses or stunts or anything like that because that's, you guys naturally get out of their lanes by doing that. So he's going to be very physical at the point of attack, and then he'll run some stuff on the backside so they can chase it down. But he'll have a plan for every situation. And, you know, one of his frustrations with the preseason, because the guy's been coaching for so long, is that a lot of the starters and the guys that are expected to contribute on these special teams haven't played a whole lot. So he goes, I don't know if we can cover a kick yet. I haven't seen the guys that are actually going to be doing it do it in practice yet, but I guarantee the over the last 10 days, they've spent a ton of time on it.
1: Dave, always a pleasure, my man. You and Tony Castricone and Jay Retcher have a great call to the game, and we'll talk to you soon, man. Thanks.
21: It sounds good, guys. It's exciting.
2: Thanks, Dave.
1: You got it. All right. That's Dave Moore at Paycor Stadium, and kickoff is coming up in a little over an hour, about an hour and 14 minutes.
2: We're here.
1: At 1 o'clock. We're here, man. It's here. The 2026 curtain is about to be raised for your Tampa Bay Buccaneers. The Buccaneers are busy throughout the community throughout the year, even when they're not playing. Let's get a community report. Here is team reporter Casey Phillips with that.
0: The Bucs play one day a week during the season, but are involved with the community year-round. The Community Report, presented by Jabil, bringing products to life for the world's leading brands on game day and every day. 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

0: Trust me, and on opening day, why would that be an exception? So here we go, Pat. You're up first. What's your bold prediction for today's game?
1: We've spent so much time this offseason, this preseason, even this morning, talking about all the new toys. I'm going to go with the guy that's suddenly the old man in the wide receiver room. Chris Godwin today, 7 catches, 107 yards, and a tutty.
0: 7, 107, and a tutty for Mr. Godwin.
1: Big we're day at
0: number
1: for Chris
0: 14,
1: Godwin.
0: Right? All right, cool, man. I like it. Since you're going with one of the old standbys, I'm going to go with one of the new toys. And that, of course, I know people are going, slow-hanging fruit, man. Reuben Vain Jr. You've heard about his bend and his ability and all of this sort of thing. I think we see it come to fruition today. I've got him getting, you heard Scott Smith say, a couple of quarterback pressures. I've got him not only getting quarterback pressures today, I have him with a sack and a half today and several pressures. Reuben Vain Jr. showing out in game number one. Your Tampa Bay Buccaneers.
1: I like it.
0: All right, so those are our bold predictions. Bold predictions have been brought to you by Commercial Insurance and Auto Owner Insurance, teaming up to make tailored insurance policies for your family. Now it is time for five things we're going to be watching for in today's opener in Cincinnati. Pat, you go first.
1: And your bold prediction was Reuben Vain Jr., and I think the pass rushers are the first thing we're all looking forward to watching today. Not getting enough quarterback pressure has been an issue for the Buccaneers for years, and improving the pass rush was a focus this offseason for Jason Light. How free agent Al-Qaeden Muhammad, first-round draft pick Reuben Vain Jr., and David Walker, who returns from missing his rookie campaign with a torn ACL, performed this season alongside Yaya Diaby and Anthony Nelson, will play a huge factor in just how good this Bucs defense can be in 2026. The pass rusher's success today against Joe Burrow will be as important as it is all season long, because he's damn good, and so those receivers, so they better get pressure. So hopefully today that unit gets off to a fast start.
0: Mandatory that they do that if they don't want this guy going crazy today at Paycor Stadium, Joe Burrow, that is. All right, the inside guys, Pat, as important to the defense's success will be the guys inside Todd Bowles' 3-4 defense. After a year that saw Servacier Dennis and an aging Levante David struggle in coverage and with tackling, the Buccaneers are turning to veteran linebacker Alex Anzalone and rookie second-round pick Josiah Trotter. From Anzalone's leadership to Trotter's physicality, Pat, the Buccaneers are hoping that the pair can provide a boost in the middle of that defense where the Bucs struggled a season ago.
1: No question about it. They also struggled on the back end, so today we'll be paying particular attention to those defensive backs. The Bucs defensive backs could have the hardest task today. Lining up against a wide receiver duo as dangerous as any in the league with Jamar Chase and T. Higgins. While Zion McCollum and Jacob Parrish are the starters on the outside in the base defense, it will be interesting to see if Benjamin Morrison or Keontae Scott will be the third corner on the field. If it's Morrison, he'll likely play outside and have Parrish move inside to nickel. But if it's Keontae Scott, he will likely play inside at that nickel position. I think we'll see both those guys, Ronnie.
0: I think you are 100% correct there. All right, the offense, yes, the defense has been and seen the most change this offseason, but with the Buccaneers entering the year with the entire offensive line healthy, they're going to look to regain form that they had in 2024 when they were one of the best units in football. So if the Bucs can win up front, Pat, Mayfield and his cast of weapons should be able to be quite productive offensively. And from that wide zone rushing attack and even a little pony formation, the Bucs offense will look different under Mr. Zach Robinson, and it's going to be interesting to see what he pulls out to try and keep up.

0: with Cincinnati's offense today.
1: Yeah, and the last thing we'll watch is a very healthy football team, and they need to remain that way. We said it throughout the preseason. The sentiment remains the same early in the season. Starting fast and winning games obviously is going to be paramount, but if the Bucs want to win the NFC South and be dangerous in the playoffs, they've got to remain as healthy as possible. They're healthy right now across the offensive and defensive lines, and that to me is as good of a reason to be optimistic about the Buccaneers this season as any. You know you need to win in the trenches, Ronnie Lane, and when you can win in the trenches, you're usually a good football team, and this team is very good on the offensive line and very good on the defensive line. We haven't seen really either unit complete for years, and they go into the season healthy on both sides of the football. I'm excited. And Scott Smith brought up Kalijah Kancey. I'd really love to see that kid get through a year healthy, man, because he is better than people remember.
0: Right. If he stays healthy along with Vita Vea on the inside of that line, that is really going to help the pass rush, because they're going to have to double-team one of those guys from time to time, and usually Vita draws double teams all the time.
1: And it's even harder with A'shaun Robinson, the gangster, as Dave Moore said on the other side.
0: You know exactly where I'm going here, because I just posted that video as well that the Bucs posted of A'shaun walking into the stadium off the bus. He's got on a vest, some sort of leather vest with no shirt.
1: Oh,
0: slacks.
1: I love it.
0: And he just, like, there's no one around. He's like, don't anyone get near me because I'm ready to kill somebody today.
1: I like it.
0: You got to love that, man. You got to go to X and check it out.
1: There's a lot more nasty on this defense this season. There's no doubt about that.
0: Yeah. And, you know, when Dave Moore made a comment, he's seen a lot of football. He said, that guy is scary looking. And then, of course, right? We had the team reporter. Was it last week? She said, one of the weeks we had her on in the preseason. She goes, that guy scared me in his introductory press conference, A'shaun Robinson.
1: And you remember what he said. He wanted to come here in particular to play next to Vita Vea. And he gets that opportunity really for the first time this afternoon. So they've done it in practice, but this is the first time we get to see him in action. And I'm really optimistic that this team is better in every phase of the football. I think they're going to be better offensively because of the healthy offensive line. They're going to be better defensively because of the people they brought in. And I think they're going to be better on special teams, in particular because of Danny Smith, but also a guy like Miles Killebrew. Like, they brought in guys specifically to help the special teams as well. I think they're better in every phase of the football. How much better? We start to find out in about an hour, Ronnie Lane.
0: Hey, can't wait, man. The Buccaneers pregame show on 98 Rock, brought to you by Massey Services. I'm Ronnie Lane. He's Pat Donovan. Want to thank Ben Baby with ESPN for helping us out with the Bengals, of course. Scott Smith from Buccaneers.com. Also, team reporter Casey Phillips. And, of course, Dave Moore entering his 20th season as the Buccaneers radio analyst. Hey, folks, it's here. The season is here. Jason Behringer is our producer. Buccaneers Game Day is next with Tony Castricone and Jay Retcher and, of course, Dave Moore. And then kickoff at 1 o'clock. Go Bucks!

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12: In all of sports, there's nothing quite like week one in the National Football League. And right now, everyone's undefeated, except, ironically, last year's AFC champion Patriots and this year's media favorite to win the Super Bowl, the LA Rams. But never mind them. The other 30 teams are unblemished at this moment. And it's in this beautiful moment where hope and excitement abounds with limitless potential. We've waited 253 days to see the Buccaneers suit up and play again. And for more than half of that time, we didn't even know who the Bucs' week one opponent would be. But now we're here. Downtown Cincinnati, Ohio, and Paycor Stadium, named after a payroll company, quite appropriate just 5 days after quarterback Baker Mayfield got the biggest payday in Tampa Bay history. And opposite Baker, the Bengals have their own superstar franchise quarterback in Ohio native Joe Burrow, and the similarities are uncanny. Both Heisman winners in college, both number one overall draft picks, and both the centerpiece of their respective franchises. Burrow, slightly more NFL hardware as a two-time comeback player of the year. Baker with the bragging rights as he's 3-0 head-to-head against Burrow in games where they both start. And there's something about Cincinnati that Mayfield just loves. I don't know if it's the city's famous skyline chili or what, but Mayfield already has thrown an outrageous amount of touchdown passes right here. Per Fox Sports' Greg Allman, 16 touchdown passes in 5 games in the city of Cincinnati is the most among any active quarterback and the third most all time, behind only Warren Moon, who played twice as many games here, and Ben Roethlisberger had more than triple the number of games. But it's not just the quarterback battle today. Both these franchises have been to a Super Bowl this decade. The Bucs winning theirs while the Bengals were heartbreakingly close. And both believe the time is now to try to get back. Both these franchises have come to expect the postseason. Both missed it a year ago in a year completely derailed by injuries. And both completely retooled their defensive fronts. The Bengals went out and got Dexter Lawrence, Jonathan Allen, and Boye Mafe in free agency. And of course, A'Shaun Robinson, Alex Anzalone, Reuben Bain, Josiah Trotter, and many others are getting ready to make their Buccaneers debut today. I'm telling you, the storylines are scintillating for this Week 1 showcase on the banks of the Ohio River. Tampa Bay opens the season at Cincinnati for the first time since 1980, and we will inspect every nook and cranny of this battle between the Bucs and the Bengals over the next 60 minutes. Settle in for a fun one. The Audibel Hearing Center's pregame show rolls on after this timeout.
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20: We are live at Paycor Stadium in Cincinnati, Ohio, about an hour away from kickoff for the season opener between the Cincinnati Bengals and your Tampa Bay Buccaneers. But first, let's take a trip around the NFL. Some breaking news. About 30 minutes ago, Los Angeles Rams defensive end Myles Garrett will have arthroscopic surgery on his knee and be placed on injured reserve. He did not look right in the Rams season opener against the Niners. He'll miss the next 4 games, eligible to return week 6 against the Cardinals. Let's take a look at some of the other games today, starting with the 1 p.m. starts. The Saints in Detroit to take on the Lions. New Orleans veteran edge rusher Cam Jordan out of that one with a hamstring injury. Robert Saleh makes his debut as the head coach of the Tennessee Titans, and wouldn't you know it, they start the season taking on Saleh's old team, the New York Jets. Speaking of new coaches, Jesse Minter's debut in Baltimore comes in Indianapolis against Daniel Jones and the Colts. Amazing that Jones starts that opener just 9 months after suffering a torn right Achilles tendon on December 7th in Jacksonville. Kevin Stefanski, his first game with the Falcons, will not have Tua Tagovailoa or Michael Penix Jr. at the helm. It's going to be Cooper Rush, and Mike McCarthy on the other side begins his tenure with Pittsburgh with a guy he knows pretty well, Aaron Rodgers. Bears and Panthers square off in Charlotte. If you missed it, Chicago running back DeAndre Swift agreed to a 3-year contract extension on Friday. Jags host the Browns in Jacksonville. First start for Browns signal caller Deshaun Watson since rupturing his Achilles back in October 2024. Wrap up the 1 o'clock slate, a dynamite matchup between the Bills and the Texans. Buffalo star quarterback Josh Allen, 0-4, lifetime in Houston. Four games scheduled for a 4:25 kick today. The Dolphins in Vegas to take on the Raiders. Packers and Vikings in Minnesota. The Commanders travel to Philly to take on the Eagles. And finally, the Chargers host the Cardinals in L.A. Cowboys-Giants, the Sunday night matchup from MetLife, and we finish week one with an AFC West showdown on Monday Night Football as the Broncos head to KC to take on Patrick Mahomes and the Chiefs. Around the NFL has been brought to you by Ford F-150, official truck of the Buccaneers. We'll have more on the Audible Hearing Center's pregame show after this timeout.
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29: It's the Bucs and the Bengals at 1 o'clock this afternoon from Cincinnati. And to help us get a better look at those Cincinnati Bengals for 2026, let's check in with Ben Baby, who covers the Bengals for ESPN. Ben is joining us right now as we go across the field and behind enemy lines. Ben, we say good day to you, and thanks for helping us out here as we get ready for the season opener for both of these clubs. Talk to us about the optimism in Cincinnati, and why is there optimism in Cincinnati this season?
30: Thank you all for having me. I think when you talk to people in the building, especially in this locker room over the last several months, since that Dexter Lawrence trade happened, there's a legitimate belief that this team can make a deep run. Joe Burrow's been adamant about that. He's been willing to to say, listen, I think this is as good as my LSU team in 2019. And he's inviting of the pressure that comes with those expectations. I think everybody in the building knows what's at stake. This is a team that has not made the playoffs in the last 3 years. I think that table is among those. How to get this team back in the playoffs, and that task starts today against a very, very tough Tampa Bay team.
0: Yeah, and obviously pass rush has been something they've been, you know, working on a little bit, Trent, with losing Hendrickson. Cassius Howell, the second round pick, your first pick in the draft for Cincinnati. How has he looked so far? And does Boye Mafe look like a guy that can, you know, maybe help people forget about Hendrickson a little bit?
30: And I'm excited for this matchup today because of how good Tampa Bay's offensive line is on paper and how good they've been over the years. And also this defensive line for Cincinnati looks like a genuine strength. And it's not just Dexter Lawrence, not just Boye Mafe. I think the mention of Cassius Howell was really good because of how good he has looked. I expect him to come in and be an immediate difference maker on this defensive line. In fact, I was talking to somebody in the front office this preseason, and they said, I can't recall the last time a rookie came in and hit the ground running as well as Cassius Howell. That includes everybody they drafted, including Joe Burrow and Ja'Marr Chase. So I think this will be a good test to see where both of those sides are. And this team needs that defensive line to play well early.
0: And when you look at the offense, the wide receiver group obviously as good as they are, but what do they expect from the run game? And up front, that offensive line, I think Joe Burrow probably, did he say that's about as good as they've been since he's been in Cincinnati, right?
30: Yeah, it has been. I still think there are some questions, though. I think that, you know, as they get older, will they continue to play well? I think there's going to be a lot that, you know, Ted Karras, Orlando Brown Jr., Dalton Reisner even. I think a lot of those guys, they'll have to continue that form going into this year. And I think this is going to be a tough matchup for them. You know, this defensive line, Vita Vea, one of the best defensive tackles in the NFL. And, you know, it's interesting to see, you know, how that whole situation played out with him also trying to get on the trade market before a deal was finalized. So, you know, I think that the Bengals, you know, this could be a big problem for them offensively. And one of the reasons why I'm picking Tampa to win this game, you know, the Bengals have struggled over the years with interior pressure, and I think what Vita Vea does is it's going to give that team fits. I could see that being a situation. So how the Bengals manage that today and then seeing how Ruben Bain looks, because I know a lot of Bengals fans were excited to see if they could get their hands on Bain in the draft before they traded for Lawrence. So we'll see how that decision looks in hindsight from day one.
29: Well, let's talk about Joe Burrow. How's he looking coming into this season?
30: He looks okay. You know, the Bengals are trying out a lot of things offensively. They're trying to go under center a little bit more. I think the Bengals, we'll see. I think when you talk to folks, it seems like they just want a greater inventory of what they can do. They want to try to be as multiple as possible. And, you know, if they can get out to a lead early and protect that lead under center, and that seems like a good way to operate. And also just try to get those big plays on the ground. Out under center, that'll be huge. But one thing to note, Joe Burrow historically not been a very good starter. You know, I look at his data over the last, you know, 6-7 years of his career, and his worst stretches of play are always in the first 2 weeks of the regular season. When you look at his sack rate, off-target percentage, completion percentage over expectation, total QBR, you name it, every number that he gets much better at and is one of the league leaders by the end of the year, that is not the case early in the season. So if the Bengals can find a way, if Joe can kind of find a way to find his footing early, I think that'll be huge to get this team confidence moving forward.
29: Ben Baby, who covers the Bengals for ESPN, joining us here as we get you ready for this 1 o'clock kickoff this afternoon from Cincinnati. What do you think is the main reason that he gets off to such slow starts all the time, Joe Burrow, that is?
30: You know, I think it's almost like I'm a big boxing fan. I watched the Conor Ben Ryan Garcia fight last night, and like in the fight game, I think you got these feel-out rounds early in the season. I think when guys, especially haven't played for a long time, you know, they got to get a sense of what the speed is like and just get in the rhythm of things when you're actually in game action. I think, and Burrow has been very adamant of he's a reps guy. He gets the more reps he gets, the better he feels. And I think it just takes him a little bit of time to get into the season. And I asked him this week, I don't know if he loved the question or not, but I asked him why he thinks he gets better as the year goes on. And he said, essentially, if you're not getting better, what are you doing? He said, you know, you're in the building every day, you're practicing every day, and I think those repetitions make him so much better. So, you know, we'll see how his internal clock is, how good he looks early, And I think for the if you're Cincinnati, just trying to manage the first couple games of the season, I think it's just as important as anything.
29: That's your look across the field. Coming up next on the Audubon Hearing Center's pregame show, Buccaneers head coach Todd Bowles. 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
9: Hey, we got plenty of time to win this game.
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12: All right, here we go. Week one against Cincinnati, and head coach Todd Bowles joining us. Coach, 253 days since you last had a chance to play a regular season game. So much has changed. So much hard work has gone in. What are you most excited about just to actually have this one count in the standings?
28: Just the team chemistry building the chemistry and them guys coming out there and executing today. And that's going to be huge for us if we don't beat ourselves. And I think the guys are excited for it, and I'm excited for them.
12: Yeah. You've obviously had such hot starts in your time here at Tampa. It's been a topic of conversation. I'm curious, what's the biggest challenge of week one? What's the hardest thing about opening a regular season?
28: Just not over game planning and not giving the guys more than they can handle. The biggest thing is not the opponent, it's about ourselves and not beating ourselves. Sometimes you go into the game plan, you have so much time that you try to game plan and prepare for everything and you do nothing. We want to make sure we're playing fast and we're playing mistake-free ball, and that gives us a chance.
12: All right. Well, let's preview this one starting on the offensive side. It'd be fun to see Baker Mayfield out there, who has historically played well here in Cincinnati. What's the most important thing for Baker to do to set his team up for success today?
28: Just get us in the right play and throw to the open man. He doesn't have to do anything special. Those guys have elite skill sets, and just put the ball in their hands and let them go.
12: All right. Well, and he's doing it behind a healthy offensive line. It's looking together. What specifically does having this group of five give you that you missed last season?
28: It's been a long time since all five of them have been out there, but it gives us cohesiveness. You know, they know each other very well. They work together very well. And the more you work together, the better you play.
12: Going up against a Bengals defensive front that's been completely retooled. They didn't just add Dexter Lawrence, Jonathan Allen, but Boye Mafe out there coming off the edge. As a defensive coach, how do you look at that defense and kind of see all those pieces fitting together? And what sort of challenge does that present?
28: I mean, it's a lot similar to our front. I mean, they're big in the middle, and they got some guys on out on the edge that can get to the quarterback. So we've practiced against it all the time. It's just a different set of guys, so we understand what we're going up against, and we just got to put a hat on a hat, and we got to play position football.
12: Looking at your running backs, first chance to see Bucky Irving and Kenny Gainwell switch in and out in the regular season together in the backfield. How do you feel they're similar, and what maybe makes them distinct and stand apart?
28: They're similar in terms of jump cutting and vision, getting to the hole and kind of moving the same way, and they're similar in height. I think it sets them apart. Bucky's probably a little shiftier, and I'm not saying by much, on the outside and from a cutback, but Gainwell is shifty as well, and he's got great upper body strength, and, you know, both can protect and stick their face in there, but both are inside-outside runners, and the similarities are more together than the differences, so they're probably closer than we think.
12: And how much of a luxury is it to have two guys that are similar in profile so that when one comes in for the other, it doesn't change too much about what you do with the offense?
28: It helps out a great deal. We don't think we lose anything with one guy in there.
12: Right. Looking at your tight end room, you know, Kokeeft is healthy now. That's great. You've added Bauer Sharp into the mix. You got Caden Payne back. How do you evaluate where that room is heading into week one? And how do you see them matching up with those young linebackers that the Bengals have?
28: Well, now that Cade is healthy, everybody can go back to their rightful positions. Obviously, with Payne doing what he does and Cole doing what he does in the addition of Bauer, Cade makes the whole thing go because they all have distinctive abilities in the things that they do. And when they're doing the right thing that we have them doing, they're all very effective.
12: And the Bengals added a couple safeties in the offseason as well. Kyle Duggar is a pick six threat. Brian Cook was named a captain. You know, how do they pose a challenge to the receiving core?
28: But they're veterans. They understand the game. You're not going to fool them easily. We just got to put a hat on a hat and try to wear them down for four quarters.
12: All right. Now for your defense against the Bengals offense, you know, Burrow, Brown, Chase, Higgins. That is an outstanding group of offensive weapons. As a defensive play caller, I'm curious, how do you try to solve the Rubik's Cube of trying to stop all these pieces?
28: I don't think you try to solve it. I think you try to play sound fundamentally, and we're going to have to make plays on defense. Our guys are going to have to make plays. They have good players. We have good players. Our good players are going to have to make more plays than their good players.
12: How do you describe the Bengals' offensive line, and what's key for your defensive front against that unit?
28: Oh, they're huge. They're huge, very good pass protection. They pull very well, and they got some very good schemes that we got to go against, so we got to be disciplined.
12: All right. Any final keys to getting a win today?
28: Don't beat ourselves.
12: All right, that's head coach Todd Bowles, and this is the Audibel Hearing Center's pregame show. It'll continue after this timeout.
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29: All right, the Buccaneers submitted this inactive list. Defensive lineman Damonte Capehart, corner Aiden Garnes, wide receiver Jalen McMillan, guard Billy Shrout, defensive lineman Elijah Simmons, tackle Justin School, and running back Sean Tucker. McMillan, School, and Tucker are out due to injury. The Bengals' inactives are tight end Jack Injuries, tackle Miles Hinton, center Connor Liu, corner Josh Newton, defensive tackle Landon Robinson, defensive end Shamar Stewart, and wide receiver Keyshawn Williams. Stewart is out due to injury. 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
12: 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Mayfield drops back to pass. 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Looks, fires toward the back of the end zone. Did he hold on? 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
25: Welcome back to Paycor Stadium here in Cincinnati, Ohio. It's time for the keys to the game. And we'll bring in the one and only Dave Moore. Dave, happy opening day, man.
26: How about it?
25: Oh, my
26: gosh.
25: This
26: is the... We were talking before we got on the segment. This is the game that feels the most like a playoff game until you get to the actual playoffs.
25: And the healthiest these guys are.
26: Without a doubt, this is the best. We see a lot of pep in the step, jumping up and down, guys fired up. This is the best their bodies will feel for the next 4 months. But it's exciting for sure. These guys, we get to see the starters. Mm-hmm. It's toasty out there the field. It's an artificial turf, so it's definitely hot. But the Bucs are used to playing in the heat,
25: right.
26: And hard thing is just going to be that game conditioning. None of these guys have played a full game, and with the crowd and the adrenaline, you know, they're going to have to make sure they're getting their fluid and managing their breathing.
0: Yeah, no doubt about it. And speaking of warmth, I think the first key to the game, Dave, you got to get heat on Joe Burrow and the Bengals offense.
26: I mean, obviously, it's arguably one of the best wide receiver tandems in the league with
0: no doubt
26: Jamar Chase and T. Higgins. So, you know, you have McCollum and Bishop that are lined up on these guys, and you don't want to give them 4 or 5 seconds to stand in the pocket. And, you know, that's a tough duty, especially if you're going to be in man-to-man. So the big thing is Bucks spent a lot of resources. They got the first-round pick. They got some young guys like a David Walker back who last year was, you know, played well until he got hurt, and you bought in Muhammad. So now you got some pass rushers, but you got Kancey. Kancey is the X factor on the inside because Big Vita Vea's going to eat up double teams. He's going to get good push, but you got the quickness of Kancey that you can move him around. And who are you going to double team? Are you going to do it on the outside with Bain? You're going to do it on the inside with Vea? Well, then Kancey's going to be one-on-one. So that's going to be the key for the defense today, is to be able to limit the amount of time Burrow has to survey the defense and deliver the football and keep him in the pocket. You know, Burrow is an athletic guy, and, you know, he's not a guy you picture pulling it down and running down the field, but he can buy time on plays to find receivers down the field. So that's obviously the key to the defense today.
0: Flipping to the other side of the ball, looking at Baker Mayfield, I think the big thing with him, Dave, is being efficient, spreading the ball around. Obviously, one of the big storylines in this offseason was Mike Evans not being here anymore. And listen, Chris Godwin, we just saw him out here, Emeka Ebuka. There's plenty of guys that can contribute offensively in those skill positions to help out Baker. Yeah.
26: And they have Gainwell out of the backfield, catches the ball very well.
0: Right.
26: He's a workhorse. But the key for the offense is to be productive on first and second down. You know, really where the Bucs have struggled. 2 years ago, the offense was great. They moved the ball consistently, but they were top 10 in the league in running the football.
0: Right.
26: Last year, that dropped off, and they spent a lot of games in third and long situations. And that doesn't help your offense, doesn't help your offensive line. But now you got a healthy offensive line. Be productive on first and second down so that Mayfield can get rid of that football quickly on third down, still pick up the first down, get yourself 3 more plays. So for the offense, definitely production. First and second down. It doesn't have to be run. It'd be great if it was, but just get the ball to the runners out in space, whether it's, you know, a quick slant, wide receiver screen to the running back, run between the tackles, that outside zone that we've heard so much about, you know, leading up to this game. Get big Dexter Lawrence running sideline to sideline in 90-degree heat and see how hard he rushes the passer in his passing situation.
0: I know this is one of the teams in the NFL last year that really struggled against the screenplay. So keep an eye on that today from the Tampa Bay Buccaneers. I spoke to Tristan Wirfs after practice the other day, Dave, and he told me, I asked him, how important is that continuity on the offensive line? And he looked at me, he goes, Jay, we didn't play one snap together last year. And when you see something like that, knowing all five of these guys are healthy, how good can this offensive line be, Dave?
26: It could be very good. I mean, you saw 2 years ago how productive the offense, you look at the numbers. But the strange thing that for fans listening about an offensive line is everything they do is in conjunction with the guys around them, right? So if you're a defensive lineman, you rush the passer. You're an offensive lineman, now you are both double-teaming a first-level guy and eyeing a second-level guy. And if you don't do that correctly, that's where you got guys running in those creases, both in the run game and getting after the quarterback. So everything they do is in conjunction with everything else. So that's why that chemistry that you mentioned is so important to that offensive line. And now you got the same crew that played 2 years ago back together again. So hopefully they'll be productive today.
0: Dave, you're the man. Great stuff. Have a good call.
26: Appreciate it, buddy.
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12: Bucks and the Bengals week one here in Cincinnati, and Building the Bucks with Jason Light, who's down on the field right now on the Buccaneers sideline. Jason, happy opening day, man, and congrats on the blockbuster news earlier this week. Baker Mayfield, he gets extended. The biggest contract in Buccaneers history. He's our franchise quarterback. How good did it feel to get that situation resolved before the regular season begins and to know that you've got your guy in place for the future?
7: It feels great. Most important position, player on the team. Nothing works without a good quarterback. So we've talked a lot what he means to us in the organization, just not as a quarterback, but a leader. And, you know, tough, competitive, authentic. All our players feed off of him, so there's obviously some twists and turns getting here, but we are in a great place, and we're super excited that he's our quarterback moving forward.
12: Yeah, such a great press conference, and Baker's go-to guy a year ago, Emeka Ebuka, he's back and healthy and ready to start his second NFL season. He had a torrid start last year to his rookie campaign, but now that he's got that experience under his belt, where do you see him continuing to grow in the year ahead?
7: Well, the exciting thing about Emeka is that as good as he was last year, especially at the beginning, you know, he was a little banged up there in the middle, towards the middle, and we're asking him to do a lot, but I think there's a whole nother level for him. I mean, he's incredibly smart and understands how to get open, and he's already got that trust with the quarterback, so now it's just about continuing to refine the little things. And great players usually make their biggest jump when the game slows down for him, and the game appears to be slowing down for him, so I'm excited to watch.
12: Yeah, I think we all are, and it's an offense with a lot of weapons. Let's go to that running back room, and a lot of people excited about what Todd Bowles called the 1A, 1B running back tandem. How do you see Kenny Gainwell complementing a healthy Bucky Irving this season?
7: Well, that's a great way of putting it, because I think they complement each other very well. They're not identical type players. There are some things that Bucky does in the running game that's special, and then there's some things that Gainwell does in the passing game that's special, but both of them can play on all three downs. So it's keep both guys fresh, dangerous throughout the season. That's going to be a key.
12: All right, the captains were named earlier, and looking at your defense, Alex Anzalone, a first-year player coming into the team, and he gets that C. Well, what can you say about his leadership, and what has he brought to this team both on and off the field?
7: Well, from day one, the guy just has a presence about him that's just very, he's very mature, very smart, but he's got an edge to him, and he just loves to win. So I think it tells you a lot about him to come in here in a new building and get that captain title that quickly. So leadership isn't something you can just manufacture. So guys recognize it. He's tough, accountable, communicates extremely well. Very, very happy that we have him on our football team.
12: Yeah, and he's part of a retooled defense, to be sure. A lot of talk about the new intensity and the physicality of your defense this year, thanks to a good mix of rookies and veterans that you and your staff were able to bring in over the offseason. What are you hoping to see from Todd Bowles' defense here in this week one road game?
7: Well, as every season tells you, it's you're still evolving from week one to week 18. So what I'd like to see is exactly what we've been seeing in the spring, fast, physical, aggressive football. So, like you said, we added some guys that naturally play with an edge, and I think that's becomes contagious. And like, week one isn't about talking about how physical you are, it's about showing it, and I'm really looking forward to seeing them turn it loose when it happens here.
12: And what are you most looking forward to, just personally, about opening this season here in 2026 on the road against Cincinnati?
7: Well, I'll answer it pretty easy. I'm looking forward to wins. That's what I'm looking forward to.
12: Aren't we all? Yeah, that's awesome. Hey, great stuff. Jason Light, GM of the Bucks, thank you so much for joining us. Good luck and enjoy the game today, okay?
7: Thanks, Tony.
12: All right, that's Building the Bucks with Jason Light. We are counting you down to kickoff, getting closer and closer. We'll have more on the Audibel Hearing Center's pregame show. 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
31: The Audibel Hearing Center's pregame show has a cut above the rest. Now, Bucks team reporter Casey Phillips.
32: Casey Phillips here with Chris Godwin. First, just how does it feel going into season 10 when you even hear that, think about that, and going into week one, just the emotions of that number and that year for you?
33: It's pretty sweet. It's crazy to think about, but every time I hear it, I just feel grateful because, again, there's not many people that get to do it. And I think the select few that do, they have a different sense of gratitude for it, and, you know, that's no different for me.
32: I know that Baker made it really clear that he was all about football, and y'all saw that when all the contract stuff was going on. But now to know that it's done, just for you getting to think about knowing this guy's your QB years to come, and how cool is that for you as a wide receiver, as someone who's known him now the whole time he's been here?
33: Yeah, it's amazing because he's been the ultimate pro when it comes to dealing with like contract stuff. And as players, we understand like how it goes, right? He made it clear to us early on that he's committed to us, and like we took him at his word, and he's proven that. But like, so I'm happy for him as a player, as a teammate, but also as a friend. He works his ass off, and he deserves it. So I'm happy for him, happy for Emily, happy for their family.
32: Looking at your wide receiver group going into week one, tell me what you feel like y'all's strengths are as a group overall, and then some of the things that you're trying to kind of help with and teach those new guys, younger guys, to make sure you guys are the best collective group you can be.
33: I think the biggest thing that our biggest strength is our versatility, just like as a group, positional flexibility, being able to play inside and outside, being able to give Z-Rob the opportunity to mix up formations, to make things challenging for the defense. And then, like, my advice just, like, for young guys is just understanding what it takes to be successful at this level, understanding the attention to detail that it takes, the level of consistency that you have to be able to produce, and just, like, the level of, like, the attention to detail. So, yeah, I just try to, like, impart that on these guys. But they're, like, plenty talented. They have the desire. It's, like, now they just got to go out there and play.
32: We're talking to Chris Godwin, and you brought up Zach Robinson. I know that, you know, for all of us on the outside watching preseason, we know we don't get to see all the tricks and all the everything. Everybody's playing a little simplistic. So what are we going to get to see that we haven't gotten to see so far about what makes him potentially special, what could make this offense special?
33: I think that you're going to see a lot of moving parts. I think that he's definitely one of the more motion-happy offenses that I've been in. And that just, like, it changes looks up for the defense. It confuses, it makes things a little bit difficult for them. But in terms of, like, he has, like, a lot of, like, play creativity. You can tell he's a smart guy. You can tell he understands ball. So I'm excited to see how he does when he goes out there and he has all of these weapons, like, at his disposal, and how things look for us as the 26 Bucks.
32: We'll close with this. Tell us about the Bengals. What do you know about their defense so far and some of the things you guys are going to have to keep an eye on, knowing this isn't a team you face as often as some of the others? What have you learned about what this could look like matchup-wise for you on offense?
33: Yeah, I mean, I think that they present some good challenges for us. Obviously, like, they made some bigger offseason moves, right? Bringing in Dexter Lawrence, you know, like, makes a difference. Like, they got some big guys up front. I think DJ Turner's a good DB. They got some experienced guys back there that have been playing for a while. So I think, like, they're going to play hard. And it's the first game of the season. Like, everyone in everyone's mind, like, this is their year to win the Super Bowl, and it starts week one. So we're going into their house, into hostile territory. They got a good fan base that are excited to kind of make things difficult for us. So I'm excited to go out there and improve what we can do.
32: Thank you so much, and good luck.
33: Of course, appreciate it.
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2: The Audibel Hearing Center's pregame show continues with five things to look for in the game. Here again are Pat Donovan and Ronnie Lane.
3: Five things to look for in today's opener in the Natty. Pat, you're up first.
4: We'll start with the pass rushers. Not getting enough pressure on the quarterback has been a problem for the Buccaneers for years, and improving the pass rush was a focus this offseason for Jason Light. How free agent signing Al-Kadeen Muhammad, first-round draft pick Reuben Bain Jr., and David Walker, who returns from missing his rookie campaign with a torn ACL, perform this season alongside Yaya Diaby and Anthony Nelson will play a huge factor in how good the Bucs defense can be in 2026. The pass rusher's success today against Joe Burrow will be as important as it'll be all season, so hopefully the unit gets off to a fast start.
3: The inside guys, as important to the defense's success, will be the guys inside Todd Bowles' 3-4 defense. After a year that saw Servasio Dennis and an aging Lavonte David struggle in coverage and with tackling, the Buccaneers turned to veteran linebacker Alex Anzalone and rookie second-round pick Josiah Trotter. From Anzalone's leadership to Trotter's physicality, the Buccaneers are hoping the pair can provide a boost in the middle of the field where the Bucs struggled a season ago.
4: And we'll be keeping an eye on the defensive backs. The Bucs defensive backs could have the hardest task today as they line up against a wide receiver duo as dangerous as any in the league with Ja'Marr Chase and T. Higgins. While Zion McCollum and Jacob Parrish are the starters on the outside in the base defense, it will be interesting to see if Benjamin Morrison or Keontae Scott will be the third corner on the board. If it's Morrison, he'll likely play outside with Parrish moving into nickel, but if it's Keontae Scott, he would likely play inside.
3: The offense, yes, the defense has seen the most change this offseason, but with the Buccaneers entering the year with the offensive line healthy, they'll look to regain the form they had in 2024 when they were one of the best units in football. If the Bucs can win up front, Baker Mayfield and his cast of weapons should be able to be very productive offensively. From the wide zone rushing attack and an even a little pony formation, the Bucs offense will look different under Zach Robinson, and it will be interesting to see what he pulls out to try to keep up with Cincinnati's offense.
4: And then today, we just need to stay healthy. Again, we said it through the preseason, and the sentiment remains the same early in the season. Starting fast and winning games is obviously paramount, but if the Bucs want to win the NFC South and be dangerous in the playoffs, they've got to remain as healthy as possible. They're healthy across the board on both lines entering the season, which hasn't happened in years, and is a good reason to be as optimistic as there is.
3: That's your five things to look for. We'll have more on the Audibel Hearing Center's pregame show. 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
5: 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A driving force behind the rise of Tampa Bay. And soon, the future home of an on-campus stadium. 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
4: This is the Audibel Hearing Center's pregame show. Will the weather have an effect on the game? Let's go down to the field and Jay Retcher.
5: Jay Retcher down here on the sideline at Paycor Stadium in Cincinnati, Ohio. When we got off the plane yesterday, it was raining. It was overcast. Not today, ladies and gentlemen. It almost has a Florida-type feel to it. 85 degrees and rising. Doesn't look like there's going to be any kind of rain. 4-mile-an-hour winds coming out of the southwest. We have the Ohio River just outside of the stadium here. Taking a walk around the field. It looks pristine. This turf, if anything, it's very, very hot. And you see A'shaun Robinson and the Tampa Bay Buccaneers guys walking up and down the sideline. They are ready to go for this one. The Buccaneers hold a 7-6 edge in the all-time matchup between these two teams. The Bengals have won the last three. The last win for Tampa Bay in this series, well, it's back in 2010 right here in Cincinnati. A 31-yard field goal from Connor Barth gave the Buccaneers a 24-21 victory. The fireworks are going off outside the stadium. Plenty of orange here, but we saw a ton of Tampa Bay Buccaneers fans that made the trip as well. That is your weather and field conditions. Don't go anywhere. The kickoff with Tony Castricone and Dave Moore. Coming up, it's the season opener after this timeout.
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2: A new season. 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And for the Tampa Bay Buccaneers, a new era. The Bucs are back. But this year, a lot has changed. Starting in the booth, after 37 seasons calling Buccaneers football, legendary radio voice Gene Deckerhoff has retired. From the good times to the tough ones. From the old sombrero to Raymond James Stadium.
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2: Now, a new voice takes the mic. 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
11: Snap to Mayfield, out of the shotgun, fires over the middle, caught by Ibuka. Emeka Ibuka continues a career day.
2: And on the field, the changes keep coming. Mike Evans is gone, signing as a free agent with the 49ers. After more than a decade of touchdowns, records, and unforgettable moments.
12: Baker Mayfield throws a sideline round, outfield, pull up, ball to the 5, touchdown Tampa Bay, Mike Evans does it again.
2: The Bucs have to find a way to replace one of the greatest players in franchise history. Then came another huge loss. Lavonte David retired. For more than a decade, David was the heart of the Tampa Bay defense. A tackling machine, a leader, and a champion. Now, a new generation has to fill the void left by one of the franchise's all-time greats. But with change comes opportunity. The Bucs use their first-round pick on Reuben Bain Jr.
13: With the 15th pick,
9: in the 2026 NFL Draft, the Tampa Bay Buccaneers select Reuben Bain Jr.
13: A physical high-motor defender who's ready to make an immediate impact. And on offense, Zach Robinson takes over as offensive coordinator, bringing new ideas, new energy, and a new challenge for Baker Mayfield and the Bucs attack.
14: It's a great group of guys, great group of coaches, and I'm just fired up to get an opportunity to coach these guys.
13: New coaching, new players, a new voice on the radio. But the goal, that hasn't changed. The NFC South is up for grabs. The playoffs are the expectation, and Tampa Bay wants another shot at the Lombardi Trophy. Can the Bucs replace the production of Mike Evans? Can they replace the leadership of Lavonte David? Can Zach Robinson take the offense to another level? And can Reuben Bain Jr. become the next star on defense? And as Todd Bowles' men get ready to take the field, a new voice will tell the story. A new generation will write it. Football is back. Live from Paycor Stadium, it's the Buccaneers versus the Bengals. Now the voice of the Buccaneers, Tony Castrico.
11: As if we couldn't get any more excited for week one here in Cincinnati, a flyover has everybody riled up here at Paycor Stadium for the season opener of 2026. Tampa Bay opening the season in Cincinnati for the first time since 1980. Away we go, Dave Moore. We talked about it on the bus on the way over here. This is as close to a playoff feel as you're going to get this early in the season.
15: Yeah, without a doubt. Especially coming off the heels of 9/11. They got the big flyover of firemen singing the national anthem. It's got the place fired up.
11: Fantastic stuff. And now going up to the big B logo at the 50-yard line. Captains shaking hands and getting ready for the coin toss, which is brought to you by Circle K. Our referee today is John Hussey, sixth most experienced active referee.
16: Gentlemen,
11: in the pros.
16: Welcome to regular season game one. We have a coin, heads and tails. 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Tampa Bay, what is your call? Tails? Tails is the call. Tails is the call. It is tails. You want the ball? Okay. Tampa Bay has won the toss and elected to receive in this direction. Good luck, gentlemen.
11: And the Buccaneers are going to get the football to open up the season. The coin toss brought to you by Circle K. Join Inner Circle, Circle K's free rewards program, where everyone receives 25 cents per gallon off your first five fill-ups. 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
11: 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Baker Mayfield, the starting quarterback. He'll have Bucky Irving in the backfield with him. The starting set of wide receivers, Jalen McMillan is scratched today, so it'll be Chris Godwin, Tez Johnson, and Emeka Ebuka, with Cade Otton getting the start at tight end. And the offensive line, healthy from left to right. Tristan Wirfs, Ben Bredesen, Graham Barton, Cody Mauch, and Luke Getteke. Ball is on the tee at the 35-yard line. Cincinnati getting ready to kick it away to Tampa Bay. It's Evan McPherson, former Florida Gator, putting the ball on the tee and getting ready to drill this thing deep. And the opening kickoff brought to you by Beef O'Brady's. Beef O'Brady's, where game time meets family time meets deal time. See you at Beef's. Cam Johnson back to return for the Bengals, or for the Buccaneers, rather. Back there with Kenny Gainwell. And it'll be Johnson who takes it into the 5-yard line, brings it up the numbers across the 20, stutter step of the NFL logo, 25, and bumped out of bounds at the 28-yard line, up the right sideline, and that's where Tampa Bay will open up the season with Baker Mayfield as the starting quarterback. He's got the contract, and he's ready to go. He said earlier this camp, he said, I think we're going to shock a lot of people this year. Well, the paddles are charged. Let's see if this crowd of 65,000 at Paycor will get the first jolt against a retooled Bengals defensive line. Dexter Lawrence in the middle of it. He's lining up right over center Graham Barton, who's got the ball. Right hash mark, 28-yard line to begin the season. Chris Godwin in motion from right to left. Baker Mayfield goes under center. He takes a snap, holds it out, hands it off. And Bucky Irving with a jump cut to get around the line across the 30-yard line, 35, and forward to the 37-yard line. A gain of 9 on the first play of the season for Bucky Irving.
15: And they're going right back to the line of scrimmage, but great start. The key to the Bucs offense today is going to be their production on first and second down to keep third down short, second and one.
11: DJ Turner out of the secondary made the stop. Ibuka motions right to left on second and one. Play fake for Baker Mayfield, looking downfield. Going to take a shot up the left sideline. And Ibuka beat his man, but was unable to hold on at about the 20-yard line as Bengals double coverage closed in a hurry. Ibuka had a step up the left sideline, but the Bengals closed on him to force third and one.
15: Yeah, Ibuka was in motion, and he just ran a little, almost stop and go, and was beat. Ball underthrown a little bit, but the defender, number 35, was able to get his hand in there and knock that ball away. That was Jalen Davis. He saved that from being a big one.
11: Davis in his seventh year in Cincinnati after starting his career in Miami. Third down, one to go. On the opening drive of the season, Baker Mayfield under center. Ted Hurst in the ball game. He's receiver off
15: Bucks
11: to the right. And hold on, we got a timeout called.
15: Yeah, and I think
16: first charge timeout, Tampa Bay. This will be a 30-second timeout.
15: It looked like the offense, you could see the coaches on the sideline kind of scrambling a little bit. I guess they got a look they weren't anticipating on a third and one. And instead of blowing the opportunity, they're going to call a timeout to try to make sure they secure this to get three more plays.
11: Despite all the struggles a year ago, Dave, third and one was a situation that was good for Tampa Bay. They were 76% on third and one, which was fifth in the NFL. This is the first opportunity in 2026.
15: Now, you got that big man you need to move if you're going to run straight ahead, and that's Dexter Lawrence, the trade with the Giants. He's a big 350-pounder lined up over center, Graham Barton.
11: Hurst and Godwin off to the left. Ibuka wide to the right. Mayfield under center. Now Ibuka motions on third down and one. Play fake. Mayfield looking, stays poised, and he finds Ibuka over the middle, across the 45 to 50, and wrestled to the ground. With a first down into Bengals territory, Brian Cook, the acquisition from Kansas City, made the stop. But Emeka Ibuka picks up 18.
15: Yeah, they bring Emeka Ibuka in motion, and he's right inside the tight end and is acting like he's blocking. And then he gets lost in there. It's man-to-man coverage. He runs a crossing route. Mayfield hits him in stride. That's a brave play for a third and one and to start your season.
11: And to the 46-yard line, the Bucs are on the move with Good Greek moving in storage, the official movers of the Tampa Bay Buccaneers. Now they're slowing things up after a little tempo early in the drive. Baker breaks out of the huddle. He goes under center. Godwin motions right to left. Baker takes a snap, play action fake, drops back to the 45-yard line. He'll check down through the hands of Bucky Irving, incomplete.
15: There's a flag.
11: There is a flag down on the play. It's on the near sideline, 42-yard line.
16: Offside, defense number 92, lined up in the neutral zone. 5-yard penalty, first down.
11: As B.J. Hill on the defensive line, 311-pounder, kind of got in there around the football and a free 5 yards, and first and five coming up for the Buccaneers. Good
15: really
11: start
15: here. Yeah, they're going. Again, they're going one play action after another. They're keeping the Bengals defense on their heels a little bit because everything appears to be a run. And Bucky Irving took the play fake, went through the line of scrimmage, broke to his left. Ball was a little high and hot.
11: New offensive coordinator Zach Robinson has Tampa Bay at the 41-yard line of Cincinnati with first and five. Hand off Bucky Irving, starts left. He put his hand into the turf, gets across the 35 and down to the 32-yard line. Gain of 9 for Irving, and he's got a first down to the 32-yard line. So a positive drive here for Tampa Bay to open things
15: for
11: up.
15: For sure, and this is that outside zone going to the left. You got everybody running. Bucky put his foot in the ground, almost went down. He used his hand to help him and came out the backside. So, again, with that outside zone, you get the defensive lineman running, and it's the back's job to find a crease, and he found it all the way on the backside.
11: First down to the 32-yard line. Kate Otten, the tight end, motions, now returns to his original spot right side of the line. Baker Mayfield will pitch it on an end around. Tez Johnson swarmed in the backfield and taken to the ground at the 37-yard line. That's a loss of five on the play. Bengals had great pursuit. Jalen Davis out of the secondary got back there and snuffed out Tez Johnson for a loss of five.
15: Yeah, and they were going with the reverse. And they put Cade Otton in motion like he was going to the left, and the ball was snapped. He spun around to be a lead blocker, but really just a nice job by the outside linebacker, 53, Mafe, who was an acquisition this offseason from Seattle, was able to get up the field and shut it down.
11: Ted Hurst, the rookie, is off to the left with Abuka in a slot that way. Second down and 15 as the Bucks are behind the sticks. There's a snap to Baker from the logo. Throws. It's caught by Abuka at the 30-yard line. He gets down to the 26. Very close to a first down after a gain of 11. They're going to have third and four. Very manageable situation to Cario Davis, the rookie from Washington, on the stop.
15: Right, and that's going to be key to this Bucks offense today is manageable third downs. You got to help that offensive line. You got to give Baker time. And when they're third and five or less, Baker can get rid of that ball quickly and still be able to secure a first down without having to sit in the pocket too long.
11: Already converted third and one earlier on this drive. This is the seventh play of the drive. Left hash mark, 26-yard line. Bucks on the move. They got third down and four. Already in field goal range. Can they get seven out of this drive? Mayfield throws to Godwin in the slot. He catches, breaks a couple tackles, and plows his way down to the 20-yard line. He's got the first down. Had to split defenders after getting sandwiched and kept on moving forward to pick up six and move the sticks.
15: Yeah, really, just it's that wide receiver screen. You heard me talk about it in preseason. Nobody runs this better in the league than Godwin, and he got a good block on the outside. Get a key block, and Graham Barton was behind him, pushing him.
11: Already the third first down here on this drive. And from the 21-yard line, the Buccaneers set up with Abuka going wide to the left side. And it looks like they got Cam Johnson in that direction as well. Kenny Gainwell in the game at running back. Hand off to him. He gets inside the 20, stood up right around the 19-yard line. A gain of two on the play. The Bucs are in the Verizon red zone. Verizon, the official 5G network of the Buccaneers, second and eight.
15: And this one, they were trying to go to the right side. And again, that zone, and Gainwell cut back up over center. But number 44, Demetrius Knight Jr., was there to meet Gainwell.
11: Yeah, it's one of those two rookie linebackers from a year ago that they had in the middle of the defense. And they're real high on both of those young men. Second down and eight to go. Bucky Irving back into the ball game. He's on the left hip of Baker Mayfield. Takes the handoff, goes up the right hash mark. Gets down to about the 15-yard line. Baker in there helping block as well. Miles Murphy was the one who brought him down after a gain of four. Third and manageable again.
15: Yeah, they bring motion to slow the linebackers down. And then after Mayfield hands it off, he goes, tries to block the edge defender. He didn't do it successfully, but it was a great effort.
11: 10th play of the drive. Great opening set for Tampa Bay. Can they finish in the end zone? They've got it at the 16-yard line. Third down and four to go. Empty set for Baker Mayfield. 3x2. Takes a snap. Drops back to the 25. Plants his right foot. Now rolling out to the left. Backpedaling. Throws. Overshoots Ted Hurst up the left sideline. Just threw it away. And we'll see Jace McLaughlin come on to try to put three on the board for the Bucs.
15: Yeah, really good decision by Mayfield. He had plenty of time in the pocket. Then he escaped to his left. They had three receivers to the left side. And Hurst was running an out and up, but was well covered. So Baker had to get rid of it. Make sure you end this drive with an opportunity to score.
11: Miles Murphy had pressure on the play, and now Jace McLaughlin on for the 34-yard field goal from the right hash mark to try to give Tampa Bay the lead on the opening drive. Placement down, kick on the way, end over end. It is true. Jace McLaughlin from 34 yards out helps give Tampa Bay a 3-0 lead. With that field goal, Raymond James will donate $2,500 to area children's hospitals as part of the Kicking for Kids program. To learn more, visit RaymondJames.com. Tampa Bay 3, Cincinnati coming to bat. Let's take a timeout.
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5: Back here in Cincinnati, the Tampa Bay Buccaneers lead 3-0 with a 9:09 left in the first quarter. I got a chance to speak to Yaya Diaby during the week, and he looked at me and he said, "Jay, my excitement level is through the roof for this defense," calling his fellow edge rusher and rookie Reuben Bain special. We'll see how those guys do their first snaps of the season coming up here in a few moments. Back upstairs to Tony and Dave.
22: Yeah, thank you, Jay. 11-play, 57-yard drive. They ate up almost 6 minutes. Gets Tampa Bay an early 3-0 lead against Cincinnati. And a positive opening drive, 5.2 yards per play, but not able to convert on that third down in the red zone. Forces them to settle for three, and Chase McLaughlin reliable hitting the 34-yarder to make it a 3-0 ball game. McLaughlin squeezes the ball, now places it on the tee, 35-yard line. And the Bengals will send Samaje Perine back to return along with Dante Myers as the deep man. He's standing at the 5-yard line. We've been waiting. We've been looking forward to seeing this retooled Tampa Bay defense. What would they look like when the bullets fly live? Well, they're going to get a test against one of the most prolific offenses in the NFL. As McLaughlin with the end-over-end kick, Myers takes it at the 5-yard line. Up the left numbers across the 20, and then stood up right about the 25-yard line and driven backward. Nice play by Servassier Dennis to not let him get any further. Don't miss the most popular giveaway of the season. All fans at Raymond James Stadium for the home opener next Sunday against the Browns will receive a free Bucks t-shirt courtesy of Publix. Head to Buccaneers.com/tickets to get your seats now. Joe Burrow leads the Bengals offense out there. A stadium full of orange, and they're opening in orange with orange tops, white bottoms, and the orange striped helmets. Tampa Bay in white jerseys with pewter pants and red numerals. Burrow goes under center. Tight end Drew Sample will motion from right to left. Chase Young, the running back on the opening play. Now T. Higgins will motion from left to right. Handoff goes to Chase Brown, who goes straight up the middle and gets hugged to the ground after a gain of 3 on the play. Jacob Parrish coming over from the cornerback spot to make the tackle, 2nd and 7.
15: Yeah, you got those three big guys inside. Now you got Vita Vea, you have a healthy Cansey, and then A'shaun Robinson, who was an addition in the offseason. With some big men on the inside, and they're holding their gaps pretty good so far.
22: No doubt. As Cansey aligns to the left of Vita Vea. Here's a quick snap on 2nd down and 7. They'll throw it out to the flat. Caught by Brown. Great job in pursuit on the far side of the field by Zion McCollum, who pumps his fist after a quick tackle on the running back. A gain of 2 brings up 3rd and 5.
15: Really nice job by McCollum getting on Brown before he was able to turn up the field. You know, he gets a great jump on this, and he's tackling his outside leg.
22: 3rd down, 5 to go for Cincinnati. 3-0 lead, Tampa Bay. Samaje Perine, their 3rd down back, enters the ballgame on the left hip of Joe Burrow. And now he will be in kind of an H-back position with a 2-by-2 set. Burrow directing traffic. Tampa Bay brings 6 up along the line of scrimmage. There's a snap. They're going to bring 5. Throw over the middle. Busted up. Incomplete. Zion McCollum again. Got his hand in there and knocked it away from Ja'Marr Chase. And the Bengals go 3 and out on the opening drive.
15: A really nice job. They're trying just a little 5-yard. They're bringing a blitz up the middle. It's just a 5-yard slant by Chase. And McCollum gets great break on it. And a little bit of contact. Chase was beefing a little bit when he got up. McCall might have been a little bit early, but great play knocking the ball away.
22: And on to punt it away, Ryan Rico, who is a fantastic punter for Cincinnati, averaged over 50 yards gross a year ago. Good for fourth in the NFL, and he will drill this one. And here's Tez Johnson fielding it at the 19. Starts to his left across the 25. Stutter step, 30, and yanked out of bounds at the 31-yard line. Return of about 12 yards after a 50-yard punt by Cincinnati. 3-0 lead for Tampa Bay. 7:38 to go in the first. 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
22: Live in Cincinnati, halfway through the first quarter. Buccaneers 3, Bengals nothing. Dave, so encouraging to see Bucky Irving, 3 carries, 21 yards, 7 yards a pop on that opening drive that resulted in 3 points.
15: Yeah, really. He's fun to watch when he gets the little jitterbug. He starts left, goes all the way right, but we're going to need that production in the run game today.
22: Irving in the backfield, 12 personnel, 2 tight ends off to the right. Mayfield goes under center, 32-yard line to open drive number 2. Graham Barton pointing with his left hand, directing traffic. Mayfield will motion Cade Otten. Hand off Bucky Irving to the left side. He gets grabbed and lassoed to the ground by big Miles Murphy off the defensive line. He was able to grab him and take him down on the play. Second down coming up.
15: Yeah, really. They were trying to get that outside zone to the left. They had 2 tight ends to the right, and there was some penetration from the backside. And just not enough time to get to the hole.
22: I think it was T.J. Slayton, actually, 340-pounder, former Florida Gator. Got him in 4, second down and 10 to go. 1-by-3 formation here with Mayfield out of the shotgun. Irving sidecar right. It will take Mecca Buka and motion him into the backfield. Snap goes to Mayfield. Drops back 23-yard line. Checks it down. Caught by Irving in the flat. Stutter step at the numbers. And then stood up right at the line of scrimmage. Nowhere to go for Bucky Irving after the completion. It's a gain of 0. And third and long coming up. After Jalen Davis teamed up with Barrett Carter on the tackle.
15: Yeah, this wasn't Mayfield's first choice. He was looking down the field, and Bucky Irving was his outlet, and there were 3 defenders over there. That didn't really have a – but you don't want to spend your day in 3rd and 10 like they are now.
22: Mayfield back to pass. Steps up in the pocket, rolling out to the right, being chased. He's grabbed, hit in the back, fumbles the football. It's loose on the ground, picked up by the Bengals. Up the left sideline, 15, 10, 5. Touchdown, Cincinnati. I believe it's Demetrius Knight, 44, who scoops and scores. Yes, sir. And the Bengals come up with a defensive touchdown to take a 6-3 lead.
15: Yeah, all right. Mayfield, again, 3rd and 10 is not where you want to be on the road with the crowd noise. Mayfield got some pressure initially. He scrambled to his right. but got hit from behind. Ball popped out, then it was recovered and taken in for a touchdown. This is one where he just needs to get rid of it.
22: The Bengals gave up an NFL record 9 defensive touchdowns last year. Now they get a defensive touchdown for their first score of 2026. On for the extra point, it's Evan McPherson, who aligns placement down, kick on the way, and Cincinnati, with a defensive score, takes a 7-3 lead with 6:18 to go in the first quarter. 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
22: Miles Murphy with a strip sack with Baker Mayfield and Demetrius Knight Jr. with a 27-yard fumble return for a touchdown gives Cincinnati a 7-3 lead over Tampa Bay with 6:18 to go in the first quarter. Well, I guess if there's anything about giving up a defensive score, it's that you get a chance to go right back out there. Baker Mayfield and the offense will be having another crack at it with Kenny Gainwell and Cameron Johnson back to return this kickoff at their own 5-yard line.
15: Yeah, that's a tough one. Baker gets outside. It's hard to know who's coming behind you. He has a defender wrapping him up. He took a pretty good shot, popped that ball out.
22: Stadium draped in orange. 65,000 here at Paycor Stadium. End over end kick. Be grabbed by Johnson at the goal line. Brings it across the 5, the 10, the 15. Middle of the field, 20. 25 had a crease and brought down to the ground at the 29-yard line. So around there is where Tampa Bay will open things up for drive number 3. The first one immensely successful. Went all the way down the field, stopped in the red zone, but got 3 points out of it. Second one had the strip sack and gave up points. And now here for drive number 3, we'll see if Baker and this offense can settle back in to some of that first drive mojo.
15: They just got to be productive on first and second down. Those third and longs are tough. Loud environment, offensive line slow getting off the ball. We got to be productive here.
22: Right hash mark, 29-yard line. Mayfield out of the shotgun. Play fake to Irving. Sets at the 20. Steps up in the pocket. Hit. Grab goes down. There is a flag behind the play. We'll see what that's for, but a Cincinnati sack.
15: It's usually in the area of holding by an offensive lineman.
22: By Cassius Howell is the one, the rookie who came through, the reigning SEC Defensive Player of the Year.
8: Holding. Offense number 69. That penalty is declined.
2: Second down.
22: Going against Cody Mauch. But Cincinnati will wave it off and certainly prefers second and 14 to first and 20. So back-to-back sacks by Cincinnati. They ranked 30th to 32nd in the NFL in almost every defensive category a year ago. They went out and got a lot of pieces to retool their defense. And that defense has gotten after Tampa Bay the last couple snaps. Second down and 14. Baker points to his right, brings the Ibuka in motion, takes a snap, drops back to the 17, fires over the middle, and it's dropped by Cade Otten up the seam. He was wide open at the 40-yard line. Baker put a bullet right on both hands, and 88 just couldn't hold on.
15: Yeah, this is just a seam route, and as soon as he clears a linebacker, Mayfield throws it to Otten, and he's just not able to hang on. I'm not sure, watching a replay, if a linebacker got a finger on it.
22: Might have
15: maybe to change the trajectory of the ball a little bit. That's one that Cade Otten is usually pretty good.
22: Yeah.
15: He's got good hands and concentration, but either way, it's third and 14, and you don't have a whole lot of plays in your playbook for this.
22: 2-by-1 set, snap to Mayfield, drops back to the 15-yard line, plants his foot. Now he checks down, caught by Irving beyond the numbers. Now brings it up the 30, and fumbled the football after getting hit again at the 33-yard line. A pile of bodies. Cincinnati says they have it. The officials trying to get down underneath the pile and see who's got it. Cody Mauch is down there. Now he comes from the top of the pile. Cincinnati pointing in their direction, still waiting for an official signal. Bucky Irving comes up from under the pile, and I believe Tampa Bay. Nope, Cincinnati's got it. Back-to-back turnovers for the Buccaneers. Boye Mafe comes out of the pile.
2: There's a catch and a fumble recovered by the defense. First down.
22: So after such a positive start, Dave, going all the way down the field, getting points on the opening drive, now Cincinnati with a 7-3 lead after back-to-back turnovers, and they've got the ball in plus territory.
15: Yeah, he was trying to make that extra move to get the first down, and Cook put a shoulder right on the football, and it popped out.
22: From the 33-yard line, Bengals go to work with a 7-3 lead. Jamar Chase motions from right to left, settles into the slot. Burrow out of the shotgun. From the left hash mark, takes a helmet-high snap, drops back to the 41. He's going to sling it to the far side of the field, where it's caught by Josevash. He's wrapped up and then shouldered to the ground by Alex Anzalone after on the far side, Zion McCollum was able to hug him and stop his progress after a gain of 12 on the play. Andre Josevash moves the sticks, first down Cincinnati.
15: Yeah, it's just a deep out route. It's time it gets his zone defense. Bucks played a little bit of zone. They were a little bit softer, and I believe it was in front of McCollum on that left side of the defense.
22: Right hash mark, 21-yard line. Cincinnati with a 7-3 lead. Burrow goes under center here. Takes a snap, hands it off to Brown, who goes between the tackles, inside the 20, into the red zone, down to the 17-yard line. Positive gain of 4 for Cincinnati before A'shaun Robinson came off the defensive line to get his first tackle as a Buck. Second down, 6 to go, with Cincinnati up 7-3.
15: They're going to be a little more stout on that run on that inside. Got those three big bodies in there, and they got some good push on that one. Kind of his defense is caught off guard a little bit.
22: Chase and Josevash stacked off to the left with T. Higgins wide to the right. Burrow out of the shotgun here on second down and 6. They will motion Josevash to the far side of the field. Snap, Burrow throws near side, going for Chase. Bobbled, and was it picked off nearly by Tyke Smith. Good coverage down to the left pylon, trying to get it to Chase. Jacob Parrish forced it break up, and the ball popped into the air, and Smith almost was able to secure it.
15: Yeah, and it's just an outside release go. They're just taking a shot, throwing it high, back shoulder for Chase, but well played by Bishop to prevent that from being a catch and almost a touchdown.
22: Yeah, Jacob Parrish all over Jamar Chase. Nice coverage on the play. Third down and 6 coming up. 2-by-2 formation. Burrow out of the shotgun. Takes a snap. Diaby got a good jump on it. Burrow rolling out to the left. Burrow might run for it. Angles left. 15. Takes a shot from Anzalone, and he might have had a first down at the 11. Yep, they give it to him. A gain of 6 on third and 6. Joe Burrow picks up the first down. He paid for it. Alex Anzalone with a hard lick out of bounds.
15: Yeah. And Diaby got a great jump, but it opened up that whole left side, and Burrow's not a guy that wants to run, but he did in this situation. Anzalone got there, but not without giving up the first down.
22: So to the 11-yard line, Cincinnati huddling up and taking their time after their second turnover they secured here in this first quarter. 3:27 on a ticking clock. They've got a 7-3 lead. Let's see if Tampa Bay's defense can bow up and hold them to a field goal here. Burrow goes under center. Tight end Eric All motions left to right. Handoff. Brown. Nice through the middle of the defense and gets tripped up at the 4. Rolls down to the 3-yard line. A gain of 6. On the play, Antoine Winfield Jr. saves the touchdown.
15: Yeah, he does. He has to come from depth. He's a deep safety, and they just run off the right guard. Big crease there. Looks like there was some movement that separated that defense.
22: I just saw them check in. Two tight ends for two wide receivers here, so I believe they're going 13 personnel, and Tampa Bay will match with some girth here. Some Mike Gesicki is wide to the right. Eric All in a slot that way. Jamar Chase also in the slot. As Burrow goes out of the shotgun here on second and goal from the 3. Handoff, Brown, hugged by Anzalone, then pushed backwards by a slew of Buccaneer defenders. Anthony Nelson, coming off the edge, was able to stick him right around the line of scrimmage.
15: He was the guy that got him down, and yep. Anzalone was the first one there to stop the forward progress. It's a big hit.
22: Third down and goal from the 3-yard line, and a big play coming up for Tampa Bay's defense here late in the first quarter with Cincinnati leading 7-3. Bring Yosavash back into the ballgame. He goes wide to the right with Jamar Chase. T. Higgins off to the left. 11 personnel for Cincinnati here on this third and goal from the 3. Burrow goes out of the shotgun. Takes a snap. Tampa Bay rushes 4. Slant pattern caught by Gesicki, and he rolls into the end zone. Touchdown. He was down to the 1-yard line, but nobody around him. He just rolled on into pay dirt. And Cincinnati takes a 13-3 lead with 1:48 to go in the first quarter.
15: Yeah, this one, Gesicki is out wide. And he pushed up. He got the natural pick. It was man-to-man coverage, so he came straight in towards the quarterback, caught the ball, and dove into the end zone.
22: And on for the extra point, Evan McPherson again. After such a positive start for Tampa Bay on that opening drive, Cincinnati forcing 2 turnovers and turning them into 2 touchdowns. McPherson's PAT is true. And with 1:48 to go in the first quarter, Tampa Bay hitting some adversity here on the road in week 1, trailing 14-3. 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
22: degrees on the banks of the Ohio River in Cincinnati. And this crowd's all hot and fired up after a 14-3 lead against Tampa Bay, courtesy two Buccaneers turnovers here in the first quarter, resulting in the Bengals only needing to go 33 yards in order to get two touchdowns. 14-3 the score. Tampa Bay outgaining Cincinnati right now, but needs to find a way to hold on to the football and hopefully generate some points on this next drive as Kenny Gainwell and Cam Johnson back to return. McPherson puts the ball on the tee, 35-yard line. Bengals, their orange striped helmets, orange jerseys, white lettering, white pants. Getting ready to kick it from right to left on your radio dial. End-over-end kick. And it's taken by Johnson at the 2-yard line. Up the numbers, across the 10, the 20, right sideline, 30. And gets it out to about the 35-yard line. Nice return by Johnson there. Jordan Battle on the tackle for Cincinnati on special teams. So, how quickly can Tampa Bay flush those last two series and get right back to what they did on the opening drive, which was march right down the field and get into the red zone before they had to settle for a field goal?
15: Yeah, they just need to keep mixing it up offensively, running pass. But again, production on first and second down. You got to stay. Both of those fumbles came on third and long.
22: That's right. Chris Godwin wide to the right. Ted Hurst in that direction as well. Godwin will motion. Play fake Mayfield. He'll screen it out to Godwin up the left sideline. Big stiff arm and then motors his way forward out of bounds at about the 40-yard line. But Chris Godwin said, get out of my way, on his way to setting up second down and four. DJ Turner went flying.
15: Yeah, DJ Turner is the guy that wound up hitting him out of bounds. Oh, no, he got stiff-armed by Godwin. But really, this is just a play action and a quick wide receiver screen. Godwin didn't have a lead blocker, but he didn't need one. He just stiff-armed his way. But picking up 4 yards on first down is a good start.
22: Yeah, I had him at six. He stepped out of bounds a tad before I thought. It's going to be second down, six to go. Left hash mark, 38-yard line. Bucks down 14-3 late first quarter. Mayfield goes under center. Ibuka motions. There's a handoff. That's Kenny Gainwell, who goes up the right hash mark, and he picks up close to a first down. Did he get it?
15: He's got it.
22: I think they're going to move the sticks to the 44-yard line, maybe the 45, before Demetrius Knight Jr. made the stop at linebacker.
15: Yeah, that's a good acceleration from Gainwell. This is just, he's in a deep eye about 7 yards deep. Mayfield's under center. He's handed off to that right side. There's a good crease for him to explode through.
22: He picks up a gain of 7. Kenny Gainwell on his second carry as a Buccaneer for 9 yards. First and 10, 44-yard line, trip set off to the left. Ibuka will motion from left to right. Mayfield under center. Play fake, sets up a screen. Caught by Otten, blockers in front, across midfield, inside the 45 and down to the 42-yard line. Nice job by Cade Otten, ripping off a chunk of yardage on what's possibly the last play of the first quarter, a gain of 13.
15: Yeah, really nice job. Just setting up the tight end screen. Now they're going to hurry up, try to get another play in here before the end of this first quarter.
22: 5-4. Mayfield clapping his hands. And, maybe got a Bengal to jump, and there's the flag right as the clock expires. I looked right up, and there's triple zeros on the clock. So let's see if he's offside before or after the quarter came to an end. Miles Murphy is the one who jumped.
15: That's pretty sharp to get up there and do that like they're going to run another play, but just to try to draw them off.
22: Yeah, Baker said on a podcast with Leonard Fournette earlier this summer, everything he does is intentional. He's always trying to play those cat and mouse games. And our referee, John Hussey.
0: There is no foul on the play. The clock has expired. This is the end of the first quarter.
22: All right, 15 minutes in the books. The Bengals with a 14-3 lead on Tampa Bay. Let's take a timeout.
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3: Lions lead the Saints 7-0 in the second quarter there in Detroit. The rest of these are first quarter scores. Jets lead the Titans 7-3. Ravens lead the Colts 14-6. Falcons lead the Steelers 7-3. Bears lead the Panthers 14-7. They're in the second. The Jags have a 14-0 lead over the Browns. Also in the second, Bills and Texans. Bills lead 10-7. In Houston, later this afternoon, it's the Dolphins at the Raiders, the Packers at the Vikings, the Commanders at the Eagles, the Cardinals at the Chargers, and then on Sunday Night Football, it's the Cowboys at the Giants. Tomorrow night, Monday Night Football, it is the Broncos at the Chiefs. Let's get you back to Paycor in Cincinnati. Here is Tony.
22: Thank you, Ronnie. Tampa Bay outgaining Cincinnati 73-37, but we know what turnovers do. They can flip that in a hurry, and right now Bengals with a 14-3 lead on the Buccaneers start of the second quarter. Just saw a couple positive first downs from Tampa Bay to open up this drive, including that screen to Otten. And now at the 42-yard line, Tampa Bay switches ends of the field. They'll go from right to left, driving away from the river. And we'll try to get back on the scoreboard on this drive and make it a one-possession game. Baker Mayfield, 7 of 10, 58 yards. Had that fumble, and Bucky Irving with the other. Kenny Gainwell in the ballgame as the running back. Tez Johnson motions from left to right. Mayfield goes under center, takes a snap, and the play blown dead. Ball starts.
0: That's number 88. 5-yard penalty. First down.
22: So that's Cade Otten. That is the first official penalty of the day against Tampa Bay, although we've seen some others that got declined. And so we've got Tampa Bay backing up for first and 15. The ball on the Bengals logo. 47-yard line, driving from right to left. Mayfield goes out of the shotgun here. 2-by-1 formation. Otten will motion left to right. Mayfield takes a snap, sets up a screen, caught by Gainwell, makes the first man miss, spins away from Mafe, gets inside the 45, and then gets hit hard by the inside linebacker at the 44-yard line. Barrett Carter was the one who decked him to the ground for a gain of 3.
15: Yeah, that was a lot of work to pick up 3, but nice spin move by Gainwell. They were setting up a little screen, but out wide, similar to a wide receiver screen. And he was able to make the first couple guys miss, but wasn't as productive as they needed.
22: Second down, 12 to go. As they'll deploy Emeka Ebuka wide to the right with Cade Otten in the slot that direction. Two receivers off to the left. Baker Mayfield out of the shotgun. The offensive line stands up, turning their heads, trying to hear the call. Takes a chest-high snap, drops back. He unloads it far side of the field. It's caught by Ebuka, who picks up a first down. Nice job by Emeka Ebuka getting right to the sticks at the 32-yard line and moving those chains, a gain of 13.
15: Yeah, that's a heady move. He's open, and Baker gets it out there at zone coverage, so he just gets it. But as soon as he catches it, he goes vertically immediately, and that gives him enough momentum to carry a defender and get the first down.
22: 14-3 Cincinnati, but Tampa Bay on the drive. They've got the ball at the 32-yard line of the Bengals. Graham Barton settles over the football. Baker Mayfield cradles underneath him. 2-by-1 formation. Ebuka in the slot. Mayfield looks right. Chris Godwin will motion. Hand it to him on an end around. And Godwin gets inside the 30, running horizontally before he's banged down around the 29-yard line. A gain of 3 on the play. Barrett Carter from the inside linebacker position wrapped him up.
15: Yeah, a little bit of a jet sweep. Now you're seeing multiple guys go in motion. It's zone. Nobody's going with the guys moving. They're just making an adjustment. So it's zone, so they felt good about blocking up the guys on the front side. Picking up about 4, between 3 and 4 yards.
22: Second down, 7 to go. Mayfield goes under center here. Back in the ballgame is Kenny Gainwell. Ebuka Will motion to the left end of the line. Play fake. Mayfield rolling out on the run. Throws it. Picked off. Tacario Davis for Cincinnati.
15: Yeah, it's,
22: now
15: it's
22: the late flags are coming from the secondary, and this might bail out Tampa Bay. But Davis stepped right in front of the route and picked it off.

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7: All right, welcome back. The new look Bucs defense, not all that we wanted it to be today. The new look Bucs offense was not great either, turning the ball over four times. So it was just not a good look. For the Bengals, though, their new look defense forced four turnovers, and that really, truly was the big difference in the game.
8: As, yeah, hell of a day.
7: Yeah, the Bucs had the one turnover, the big pick six from Josiah Trotter, and that was really most of the noise the Bucs defense made today. Only one sack today, and you and I were just talking during the break. I think we expected more of a push up the middle because we talked about that was the area that we perceived to be vulnerable for the Bengals at the start of this game, the interior of their offensive line. The tackles are fine, both tackles for Cincinnati. And there really wasn't the kind of push that we thought we were going to see up the middle.
8: No, I was hopeful, you know, and I've talked a lot about, and you remember going into last year, I was saying, so excited about what Vita Vea and Kalijah Kansi can do next to each other. They add A'shaun Robinson this year, and I just expect, and I still do, that front to be very strong. And yeah, I was saying to you just before we came back on the air, it just makes me wonder, when you don't play at all in the preseason, how ready are you to be that physical up front? And we didn't see enough of it today. A'shaun Robinson did have five tackles, three solo tackles. Vita Vea, and again, I know at the nose tackle position,
7: right,
8: it's a lot more about eating up blocks than showing up on the stat sheet, but Vita Vea and Kalijah Kansi both did not show up on the stat sheet. Kansi did have a quarterback hit. Actually, they both had a quarterback hit. But overall, no tackles, no sacks. And, you know, that's a front four, the front three that is going to have to create havoc against offensive lines. And again, I think can a very good performance for the Cincinnati Bengals offensive line. When you only give up one sack and you allow those three guys to not create havoc, you can do the things they did offensively this game. And it wasn't explosive necessarily. They weren't throwing the ball all over the football field, but they kept moving the football. They kept picking up first downs, and they did enough to win.
7: They did, so I'm sure this is a tough flight home for Baker Mayfield, who just signed a new contract extension, and he's responsible for three of the turnovers that were committed today. He'll be kicking himself about that. And by the way, this is the first time he has lost an opener in his four seasons here in Tampa Bay. So kind of weird stuff happened today to the Buccaneers. And again, you and I keep harping on the fact that it's one game. It's the first game of the season. And it is, but it doesn't make it any less disappointing.
8: No, especially when you had high hopes. Yeah. And we did for a lot of guys that, again, didn't have a great day today and probably will still have a very good season. But you want to get off to a fast start. But like I said before the game, staying healthy, the most important thing, you know, even though a fast start would be great. We saw Jacob Parrish go down today with a back injury. Hopefully that's not a serious one. Benjamin Morrison was one of the nice surprises of the game. I thought he did.
7: Glad you brought him up.
8: Yeah, yes. Very well he played, coming into the game.
7: Yes.

0: had that big play on third down near the goal line that kept them out of the end zone late in the game and gave the Bucs still an opportunity to come back. But
1: and he was stumping some people too, man, with tackles today. Yeah. So it was great to see Benjamin Morrison at that active, and hopefully, you know, Jacob Parrish is not going to be out long, if any. They'll have to, you know, treat him and examine him when he gets back to Tampa Bay. But he's the only Bucs player that left the game with an injury and did not. When they leave with an injury and don't return, it's not a good thing.
0: It's never a good thing. You always hope to get a guy back in there and hope that he can kind of figure it out and get back in the game. But unfortunately, that wasn't the case for Parrish today. He's a guy they need without question. He's such a good corner. He's such a reliable and consistent player. He's the kind of guy you can't have, you know, go down for long. So we'll see. They've got three straight home games to get this thing right before they go out for a Thursday night in Dallas. You've got the Browns at home, who looked terrible today. And now two teams we've got in front of us right now, the Packers with a 9-0 lead over Minnesota, who, by the way, has Kyler Murray on the turf and looking like he might be pretty banged up in the moment. But those are three winnable football games coming up at home. So you hope to be able to clean up some of the messy stuff and get back on track. And a great opportunity to do that when you have a Cleveland Browns team that's really struggled coming out of the gate today and hasn't been good in a while coming into town next week. That's a good chance to get right when you're playing the Browns.
1: Now, I haven't looked at anything from Cleveland today. Did Deshaun Watson get the start?
0: I know he was supposed to. I would have to look.
1: Yeah, we can look into that right now.
0: I didn't look at the stats. They lost 34-10. It was Deshaun Watson who got the start. He went 16 of 22, had a touchdown and an interception. They ran the ball for just 87 yards, but really it was about the Jaguars just once again looking dominant. And you mentioned a 13-win team a year ago in the first year under Liam Cohen. They looked pretty good in the preseason when we saw them, and they started the season hot today. 18 of 23 for Trevor Lawrence, 4 touchdowns, no picks, was sacked one time, but the Jaguars once again looked very good. The Browns,
1: they must have run the ball well too, because they only attempted 23 passes, right?
0: Yeah, they ran the ball 32 times for 126 yards. There, so not a ton of yards per carry. But when you're running the ball that much, it's usually a good sign, and it was for Jacksonville today.
1: Well, we were hoping the Bucs were going to have that ability today, but only 20 rushing attempts, because when you fall behind due to turnovers, you got to do what, Pat? You got to put the ball in the air a little bit.
0: Yeah, and that's where it gets more difficult to do, because you're one-dimensional, and teams know that you've got to come back and you've got to put the ball in the air, and it makes it that much harder to do. And it's another reason why, if you're Baker Mayfield, you've got to get rid of the ball quickly, because when they know you're dropping back to pass, they're pinning their ears back and you're not going to have a lot of time. And with the way they blocked up front today, they didn't.
1: A bright spot receiving today, Emeka Abuka had 5 catches for 63 yards to lead the team in that area. But I thought it was great to see the rookie, the third round pick, Ted Hurst, in there on one of those drives. He had 3 receptions for 36 yards, but he looks like he's going to be a player, man.
0: He does such a good job of taking the ball away when it looks like a contested situation. The catch he made on the sideline today, great throw by Baker as well, but I don't know how he made the catch. I mean, he is just so good with contested catches, and you love that, especially from a young player, because he'll only get better at that the better he gets at route running in the NFL.
1: Reminds us of somebody who used to be here, right? That we saw playing in Australia, man. That was weird. But yeah, Ted Hurst. Yeah, Ted Hurst is, I think he's going to be special. I think Baker said as much when he was talking to Jay Retcher after the game, that Ted Hurst is special. And we're going to see more of that young man as the season goes on, for sure.
0: Yeah, and hopefully next week we can see Jalen McMillan join this group as well. And, you know, we talked so much about it before the game, and I want to harp on it a little bit more. Getting rid of the ball quickly can do so much for this offense. And whether it's the play call to make sure that they do it, or Baker finding options early, they've got to find a way to get that ball out of his hands, because when it's in his hands for too long, we saw the results today.
1: All right, Pat, thank you. The Hooters postgame show will wrap it up after this timeout.
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1: Buccaneers fell to the Cincinnati Bengals in the season opener today up in Cincinnati at Paycor. Tough loss, turned it over four times. You're not going to win many games doing that. 33-27. They'll regroup, and we'll see what happens next week in the home opener, the first of three in a row at Raymond James Stadium. This has been the Hooters postgame show. Hooters, the original wing joint since 1983. The Vice President of Broadcast Operations for the Buccaneers Radio Network is Jeff Ryan. The voice of the Bucs, Tony Castricone. Our color commentator, Dave Moore. Sideline and locker room reporter, Jay Retcher. Field producer, Kevin Wooster. Stadium engineer, Jason Floyd. Field audio engineers, Jason Turner and Chris Sorrentino. Studio producer, JB, Jason Behringer. Imaging from Phil Azun. The Buccaneers Radio Network is produced through the facilities of Tampa Bay Buccaneers flagship station, WXTB 98 Rock. 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It is the home opener against the Browns at Raymond James Stadium. That's a 1 o'clock kickoff. 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The kickoff is, again, coming up at 1 o'clock. Thanks for joining us today. Sorry about the result. Next week will be better. I'm Ronnie Lane. Have a good one.
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1: Buccaneers lose the season opener on the road at Cincinnati. Turn it over four times, lose 33-27. They did fight hard, but they made way too many mistakes to come away a winner against a team as solid as the Cincinnati Bengals. I'm Ronnie Lane. Pat Donovan is here as well. 800-737-0098. 0098 is the number to reach me and Pat. Pat, your initial thoughts on what you saw today up in Cincinnati.
0: Disappointing way to end the season. I mean, sorry, to begin the season, especially when you have, I think, a lot of high hopes. And I think a lot of Buccaneer fans have high hopes. I have high hopes for this football team. And I was concerned about this matchup. I had picked them to lose. And I thought that for a defense that needed to gel, it would be tough to cover this football team, especially on the outside. Turned out it was tougher to cover them on the inside with Mike Gesicki today. And it, you know, when you lose a game where you see some of the issues that you had last season and you wanted to correct, mainly coverage in the middle of the field and Baker sometimes turning the football over because he holds on to the football too long, and those things rear their ugly head, it's kind of like, are we going to see some of the same issues that cost us the playoffs a season ago?
1: Yeah, Baker lost three fumbles. One was scooped up and returned for a touchdown. I mean, those kinds of things are really hard to overcome.
0: Can't have it.
1: Bucky Irving had the other fumble. I'm sure he'll tell you that he's got to hold on to the football. But four turnovers to one for the opposition, and you're usually not going to come out on the winning end in that situation. So, yeah, tough loss, disappointing loss. I picked the Bucs to lose today, too. 27-24 was the score I had picked for the same reasons you said. I said this defense is going to take it maybe a game or two to get rolling the way we want to see it rolling, the way coach wants to see it rolling. So, yeah, he's disappointed about the openness in the middle of the field again today for some big plays for Cincinnati. And he's certainly disappointed with Baker turning the ball over. And Baker, you know, no one's more disappointed than Baker is about his own turnovers.
0: I also came into this game, and I've been talking about it for a couple of weeks now, so optimistic, so encouraged by the fact that this team is healthy across the offensive line. This team is healthy on the defensive line. And frankly, on both lines, I thought they underperformed today.
1: I would agree with that assessment. I would, and I never thought I'd be saying that, particularly about the offensive line.
0: No.
1: And we both, you and I, pregame, thinking that, you know, that the middle of the line being healthy and all would make some noise today in Cincinnati. We really didn't hear much from Vita Vea and company and Kalijah Kancey in the middle of that line.
0: No, not at all.
1: A'shaun Robinson showed up a little bit. He had five tackles, but it was not enough today.
0: No, we expected more. And we should expect more, and I will expect more. Just because today didn't go their way,
1: right,
0: doesn't mean they're a bad football team, doesn't mean that this season's heading right in the toilet. You know, I know a lot of fans are already there. And that's
1: I can't believe that. It's game one. Hey, football season just started, folks.
0: Every fan base has their group of overreactionary fans and pessimists, and when they see a game like they did today, they rear their ugly head as well. You know, some of the things we were worried about rearing their ugly head, like, oh, leaving the middle of the field open too often, that happened. Like Baker holding onto the football too long, that happened. But, you know, that portion of the fan base, they're guaranteed. Like, you could have won the game today, and they would have reared their ugly head.
1: All right, 800-737-0098. If you want to call and yell at us, call and yell at us. That's okay. That's what we're here for. Again, 800-737-0098. Let's start with Tommy in Temple Terrace. Your neck of the woods there, Pat.
0: Yes, sir.
8: Ronnie, Pat, how we doing today, gentlemen?
1: Hanging in there, man. We would be better if the team had pulled off a victory.
8: Yeah, I agree with you, Ronnie. I'll go with this. I was going to go frustrating loss, but I'll go with you. Disappointing. We just beat ourselves. Four turnovers. You're not going to win any games in the NFL, especially on the road against any team. But my point is, on one of the Baker fumbles when he was going in, it was early in the game. That's on him. Would you say that's on him?
0: I put all three.
8: A good play by the defender. I want to hear it to your point.
1: Okay, Tommy. Appreciate it.
8: I want to hear what you say.
1: All right.
8: I got to let you guys go since you got other calls. But thanks for taking my call.
1: All right, Tommy. Yeah, Baker will tell you those are on him, and we put those on him, all three of them. I mean, it just can't happen.
0: Yeah, he held on to the football too long in the two that happened in the pocket. The one running, you know, towards the end zone, you've just got to know if you're going to take off of the football that you've got. He mentioned it. He tried to get two hands on the ball, but it was too low. You got to have that thing high and tight. Maybe they need to if you're going to run the ball, maybe he's got to learn the old Tiki Barber. Remember, Tiki Barber had a ton of fumbles early in his career, and then Tom Coughlin came to New York and changed the way he carried the football. And he had it that high and tight right inside the arm with the other arm coming over the top to hold it in. Maybe Baker's got to try that out if he's going to get out and run with the football. But you can't. Then it's the same thing for Buck Irving. I put his fumble on him as well.
1: Wrap that ball up, man.
0: Yeah, you know they're a big, strong, you know what's on the other side of the football field trying to rip that
1: trying
0: ball
1: to punch it out, man.
0: Punch it out, rip it out, right?
1: Yeah.
0: So you need to make sure you've got complete ball control. And I don't think either one of them did on the plays downfield and certainly in the pocket. Baker held on to the football too long as well.
1: We're looking at their fumbles right now. Yeah. And, he just allowed the player to rip it right out of there. The one that, ended up being a touchback. That was huge because the Bucs were going in for six right there.
0: Yep, and that six was the difference today.
1: Yeah, huge. Good point. All right, so, we're very disappointed about what happened. The phone number is 800-737-0098. But even though we're disappointed, we're not giving up on this team by any stretch of the imagination. So don't get it twisted here. We're not getting, we're not giving up on the team. They got a long way to go.
0: Like you said, the entire NFC South lost today, and I still believe they're the most talented team. Although they didn't play like it today.
1: They did not.
0: Carolina put up a lot of points, even though they gave up a ton. And New Orleans, what they did hanging around with Detroit, I thought was very impressive.
1: And before we go back to the phones, Todd Bowles mentioned beating themselves today when he was talking to Tony Castricone on the pregame show. He said, we should be fine as long as we don't beat ourselves.
0: Yeah, and this team has done that in recent years too often, and they can't continue to do it. And Baker's a big part of it. Baker's got to play smarter football. I love Baker Mayfield.
1: Oh, I do too.
0: I love the energy, but at the end of the day, do you want to be a great quarterback or a good quarterback? And too many times since he's been a Buccaneer, he's been a good quarterback and not a great quarterback, and the turnovers are a big part of the difference.
1: We're going to hear from Baker and also from Coach on this here post-game call-in show on 98 Rock. First, more of your calls at 800-737-0098. We understand you're upset, so we're here for you to vent with us. Gabe in Pinellas is up next. Gabe in Pinellas Park.
9: Hey, Ronnie. Hey, Pat. Good to talk to you guys.
0: How are you, Gabe?
9: Another game where we back up in zone and the tight end just gets behind our linebackers continually. You got a minute 49 left in the half and you just let them march down. They could have got a touchdown maybe, but they won it with a field goal. I mean, this is just unexcusable. It was zone call. They tried the blitz. It's a mirror image of what we saw. Like you said, Pat, this is the same thing. And then Baker, being Baker, trying to make something out of, nothing. It's one game, but to continually see the things that, robbed us of victories last year, and, man, what a tough one to watch. You think you're going to come back, and then they had the fumble in the end zone. Ted Hurst looked awesome.
1: He did, didn't he?
9: I thought special teams played well. It's only one game, but, we got to change up, go man-to-man. Maybe we couldn't play man-to-man this week. The turf was garbage, that AstroTurf. I don't know. Maybe we had the wrong cleats on.
0: I still
9: rough
0: think
9: game for Angela Longley.
0: You're not wrong, Gabe.
1: Gabe, appreciate the phone call, man.
0: Gabe, you're not wrong when it comes to some of the issues we saw in coverage and some of that stuff. And, Mike Gesicki had way too good of a game today. He was a good tight end, but 5 catches, 78 yards,
1: he's
0: a touchdown.
1: Not that good, man. Come on.
0: You can't have that. However, I would also say, what we didn't see last year was a guy like Josiah Trotter intercepting the football and returning it for a touchdown. I thought they played pretty good outside at corners. Zion McCollum struggled last year. I thought he had a good game today. They really made Ja'Marr Chase almost non-existent, and he's, if not the best receiver in football, number two or three. He's right there. And they quieted him down. And also, if they don't turn the football over, one of those touchdowns for Cincinnati was a defensive touchdown. So you don't turn the football over. Probably end up with a few more points. They end up with less points. And all of a sudden, we're not really talking about the defensive issues today. So they were there, right? There's no doubt they need to cover the middle of the field better than they have and better than they did today. But there are also good things we saw out of this defense that would have looked even better if the offense hadn't put them in bad spots, including giving up points.
1: I'm glad you brought that up because, and you mentioned it on the Hooters postgame show on the network, if someone had told you, hey, Pat, these are the numbers that T. Higgins and Ja'Marr Chase are going to have today. They're going to have five catches between the two of them for 71 total yards and no touchdowns. You would have said, well, the Bucs must have won that game.
0: I mean, think about what I just said and then what you just said. Mike Gesicki, more yards than Ja'Marr Chase and T. Higgins combined.
1: Combined. And more touchdowns, too.
0: Yeah, and the touchdown. I mean, if you would have told me that before the game, I would have said, this is a Buccaneer victory. Great job by the corners to slow those two guys down. But just because they didn't do enough in the middle of the field and gave Mike Gesicki the kind of game that he had, just because they turned the ball over and it turned into a loss, it covers up or makes you almost miss some of the good things, like how well they played on the outside, like how well Benjamin Morrison played when he had to come into the game because of Jacob Parrish's injury, because of how well Josiah Trotter played the game, becoming the first player, not linebacker, not inside linebacker, first player to ever have a sack and an interception return for a touchdown in his first game ever. So while there's a lot of things we can point to and say, here's the reasons why they lost, there's things we can point to and say, there's things they didn't do well that last year that they did today.
1: Correct. But, and then again, it all comes back to the four turnovers, mainly because Cincinnati took advantage of that and scored 24 points as a result of those four turnovers. One was a direct touchdown on a scoop and score.
0: Yeah.
1: But then every time they got a turnover, they got points off of it.
0: Yeah. And so, it's not to say that those points wouldn't come in some other ways otherwise, but all of them wouldn't have, first of all, because some of them were
1: right
0: on defense.
1: Right.
0: But even those other ones, like, if you don't turn the ball over and they have to travel further down the field, everything about it changes the game and the pace of the game. And while they still, you know, it's not that had they not given up 24 points off of turnovers, Cincinnati only would have had 9 points. They would have scored more than that.
1: Right.
0: But they probably wouldn't have scored 33, and they probably wouldn't have scored more than we did. And that would have been the difference in a win or a loss. And that's why you cannot have those turnovers. Bucky has to be better when he's got his hands on the ball. And Baker has got to get rid of the football, period.
1: 800-737-0098. He's Pat Donovan. I am Ronnie Lane. Let's run through a few more calls here before we take a break and then hear from Baker. Victor in Clearwater. What's up, Victor?
12: Hey. How's it going, fellas? Just driving home from a watch party. I just got a couple positives, a couple negatives. My positives are the corners, especially Morrison. I mean, he played great.
1: Yeah, he did.
12: Coming off the bench. And he's been the biggest question mark, probably on our defense. You know, we haven't seen him much at all.
0: Yeah.
1: Due to injuries,
0: I mean, I said to Ronnie before the game, he might be the most talented corner on the team. He just hasn't been available often enough.
12: Yeah. I think Trotter, he's already had a better career than Sebastian Dennis in one game. You know, pick six, sack, gotta love that. The other positive, can't really find that one. I think the Bucs lost to the Bucs today. The Bengals played okay. I don't think they played great. You know, 24 points off turnovers. You can't win like that.
0: They played well defensively. Like, they helped cause those turnovers.
1: Their defense was a lot better than it has been in the past.
0: Yeah, I don't want to say it's only us.
12: Nobody expected. Yeah, no, for sure. And, you know, Anzalone had a rough game. I like him a lot. It's tough. We play Cleveland next week. That's a bounce-back game. We should put up 40 on him.
1: That's a way to look at it, Victor. We appreciate the phone call. Let's move on to Brad in Tampa. What do you got, Brad?
13: Brad. Hey, guys. How y'all doing?
1: All right. We could be better, but we're
13: good,
1: okay.
13: Man. Yeah, I hear you, man. So I was watching the game at a new bar in Tampa called South Bar, and it was packed. And, you know, I'm talking to people. It was super frustrating, man. You know, a lot of Bucks fans in there. And you got, you know, this guy, Victor, mentioned Anzalone. God, man, I mean, not just him, but so many terrible angles on the tackling today. I used to coach Little League football, and so much of that is just like square up to these guys, man. Like, you never know what they're going to do. They're shifty, right? Like, come on, man. And then I don't understand Ted Hurst. Like, he proved himself in the second half, but where was he in the first half? Right, they didn't even get him involved at all.
0: He wasn't out there a ton, and I don't like. He's not going to be a big part of the game plan, even with Jalen McMillan out. Like, when the ball went his way, he made the plays, but You know, you're going to be looking for Chris first. You're going to be looking for Emeka first. You're going to be looking, you know, even at times for Kate Otten. They designed a play for him early in the game with the screenplay. Like, I was warning people about this all preseason and during training camp because people saw the plays he was making in practice and was like, oh, God, wow, this guy's replacing Mike Evans. This guy's going to be the X. It's just not the case. He's going to be on the field. He's not going to be on the field as often as the other receivers, and he's also not going to be the prime target most times he's on the field. So he did a good job when targeted. He's just not going to get targeted a ton because he's a rookie third-round pick.
13: Understood. But the glaring thing to me was the typical Todd Bowles zone defense and the holes in the middle. I mean, that's what they exploited the whole game, you know, with Gesicki.
1: Yeah, that's got to get cleaned up, man. Yeah. Yeah. No,
13: it's got to get cleaned up, but I don't know. Will it ever get cleaned up? It's never stopped. It's always been there.
1: All right. Appreciate the phone call. We feel your frustration. Hey, even Dave Moore was getting frustrated because Tony asked him at one point, what defense are they going to run? He goes, God, I hope not zone right here. Let's go to Rick in Nashville. Rick in Nashville.
14: Hey, brother. How are you?
1: What's up, man?
14: Hey, guys. You know, the thing that frustrates me is with the Buccaneers, you always see, like, the other team always has, like, one punt. Even when they do stop them, it's stopping them with a field goal. You can get them to third down, third and 10, whatever, they're going to get a first down anyway. And then now, today, Baker played like Jameis. I mean, it wasn't interceptions, but it was fumbles. It's heroics and horror. It's the same thing that we had with Jameis. And I just feel like we're in a spin cycle, and we're doing kind of the same thing over and over again. Three plays in a row, tight end up, just right up the seam. Three plays in a row, right up the middle, nobody covering. And they never changed the coverage. They didn't do anything. You've got to do something, and it just feels like they're not doing anything, and we're back in a spin cycle with the Jameis thing and the same defense.
1: Well, let's give it a little time, Rick. Let's see what happens next week, brother. Appreciate the phone call. We know you're upset.
14: 3 years.
1: I hear you, man. Let's see what happens next week, man. We got 16 more of these things to go at least. All right, let's move on. By the way, he mentioned punting. Mm-hmm. One punt in the whole freaking game. That was Cincinnati.
0: Yeah.
1: One punt.
0: It's crazy.
1: Yeah.
0: And when you don't punt all game long, you should win.
1: Yes, but
0: that's
1: you should.
0: That's what happens. But when you turn
1: the phone. You can't. The turnovers are.
0: Can't happen.
1: Let's go to Thomas in St. Pete. Thomas.
15: Hey, how you doing?
1: We're hanging in there. What about you?
15: Disappointed. The wife said whoever won the turnover battle would win the game.
1: Well, she's
15: and
1: right.
15: When she saw, you know, Mayfield fumble the ball in the end zone and the guys recovered it for a touchback, she just said, there's the game. So that's a 14-point turnaround.
0: Thomas,
15: said,
0: you better start listening to your wife. She knows ball.
1: Yeah. Your wife knows ball, buddy boy.
15: Yes, she does. She didn't like the offensive line play or the defensive line play.
1: Well, look at that. She picked out all the things we picked out. Good.
0: Thomas, do you know football as well as your wife?
15: Surprised.
0: Are you not calling us?
15: Yeah, well, she's at work now, or she would be here. you.
1: All right, Thomas. We'll tell her she's spot on when she gets back home, all right?
0: Yeah.
1: We'll see if they can do better next week. One more call before we head to break here. Let's go to D in Asheville. Hello, D.
16: This is Steve.
1: Oh. It's Steve
16: in Asheville.
1: All right.
16: I used to call you last year.
1: All right, well, Steve.
0: Now you're calling us this year.
16: I used to have a song about Baker Mayfield.
0: Oh, you know, I remember the song.
16: Yeah.
0: You don't remember the song, right?
16: I'm only going to sing it. I'm only going to sing it when they win, but it was a great comeback.
1: Yeah.
16: Yeah, and it's sorry that Baker Mayfield fumbled in the end zone.
1: Yeah, not
16: but
1: good.
16: The only way to an NFL victory is run and pass. Run and pass. And the Bucs need a running game. They need some running back who can get 4 yards every time he touches the ball.
1: Well,
16: and then Mayfield will not have to hold on to it so much.
1: Yeah, no, they got good running backs. They averaged 4.5 yards a run today. That ain't bad.
16: Well, I don't know then. There's something else going on.
1: Well, the turning the ball over is what killed him. Yeah.
0: Yeah. Well, don't forgive Baker and put it on the running backs because it was Baker was a much bigger part of the loss today.
1: Yeah, we're going to hear from Baker. We're going to take a break, and we appreciate the phone call. One more call, David in Tampa, and then we'll take a break and hear what Baker had to say to the media. What's up, David?
17: Hey, 18, long-time listener, first-time caller. First of all, go Bucks, right? For yeah. one game. These fans that are ready to jump off shift after one game that we lost, that we were expecting to lose, I just don't get them.
0: My
17: concern is all the missed tackling. We need to grab people. This whole thing about bumping people, it's not working. We got to grab onto them. We got to bring them down, because all we do when we bump them, they just keep running right after the first bump. I really think we were one turnover less away from winning this game, which is, I think, saying a lot. Obviously, we don't want to have any, but we really were one turnover away from winning the game, and, you know, we'll pick up the pieces and, you know, on to the next game, right, guys?
1: That's the spirit, David. Usually, appreciate the phone call. If you give up 24 points on turnovers, it's usually a blowout.
0: Yeah.
1: This was not a blowout.
0: No.
1: Because the Bucks' fault.
0: It could have been a lot worse. I love measured fans after a loss. Yeah. That's my favorite.
1: Yeah. All right. We'll take a break. We'll come back. We're going to hear what Baker had to say with the media. I guarantee you he was taking responsibility for what happened, but we're going to let you hear it yourself as we continue here on the 98 Rock Buccaneers postgame call-in show here on your home for Buccaneers football, 98 Rock.
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25: Second down and goal from the 9-yard line. Kenny Gainwell on the left hip of Baker Mayfield, who raises his right leg, takes a helmet high snap, drops back to throw. Now he'll step up in the pocket. He's going to run inside the five. Baker dives to the end zone. He's in. Touchdown, Tampa Bay. Baker Mayfield slithers his way through the Cincinnati defense and gets into the left end zone to pull the Buccaneers within seven with 3:19 to go.
1: I'm right there in the ball game. That, of course, is Tony with the call there here on the Buccaneers Radio Network. And Baker had a tough day, charged with three turnovers. Bucky Irving had the other fumble that the Bucs lost. And the opposing team, Cincinnati, got to give them props. They were able to take advantage of that and score 24 points off those turnovers. And that's the ball game. Bucs lose 33-27. Here is Baker Mayfield with the media after the game.
26: Take us through what happened. It looked like the last one you might have held the ball a little too long.
27: Yeah. You know, they did a good job in coverage on that one, but
2: the internal time clock on the last one. Just got to check it down. I mean, the guy, linebacker, was kind of over Bucky, but if anything, just dirted at his feet. You know, there's, down this, the first strip sack, getting out of the pocket, just got to know that there's somebody behind you at that point, trying to extend and make a play, but keeping two hands on it as long as possible. And that goes for the last one as well. And then the one in the red zone, obviously a killer, takes away points and they go down and score a touchdown, but was trying to get two hands on it at that point in transition, but did not get the ball high enough for ball security. So it's, this one falls on me. I mean, they had, I think, 17 points alone off my turnovers. Turns out to be a one score game, 6 points. So it's, offensively, it's frustrating when, you know, when you do something like that, when you're moving the ball up and down the field. But if we get that fixed, I get that fixed, make those corrections, and we'll be all right.
3: How do you balance the emotional highs of this week with the lows of today?
2: It's just the most important thing is winning, and we didn't come out on the right side of that. So it's, to me, that's all that matters.
26: It seemed like you guys were breaking the huddle really, really late. Didn't look like you guys had time to make your usual checks and get into the right protections. Was that a problem? Was it late play calls? What was causing that?
2: No, we had some headset issues for quite a while, in and out, which it's not an excuse, but when they're testing them on the sidelines and they work perfectly fine, then you get out to in between the hashes and it's not working. It's unfortunate, but it wasn't the whole time, just kind of first drive for sure, and then sporadically throughout the rest of the game. But yeah, we need to get in and out of the huddle quicker.
3: How frequently has that happened to you?
2: Well, that's the first time it was that bad.
4: I know it's maybe a difficult question to answer as a loss, but after a loss, but you know, last few years you've also gone through quite a journey. You know, I know you talked a lot about next week facing Cleveland. You know, first time since you've been with Tampa Bay that you go up against them. I mean, what are your thoughts just on that matchup overall? And just, you know, even after today, you know, trying to bounce back after what happened today.
2: It's the next opponent, and for us to be able to make the corrections we need. Thought there was a lot of good stuff out there. Obviously, we didn't come out on the right side of it, so we'll make the corrections we need to and move forward. And Cleveland happens to be the next opponent in our home opener. So, yeah, got a bad taste in our mouth and looking forward to getting it out.
3: Josiah Trotter, he had that sack and then he had that pick six, and mm-hmm. Coach Bowles said it energized the sideline.
2: Yeah, absolutely. At that point, tides were kind of turning. You could feel the momentum shift, and you know, we've been really excited about what Trot's been doing throughout practice and off-season training camp. So I think you guys got a glimpse of that today, and same with Ted Hurst. Ted Hurst made a lot of plays for us today, so need to continue that and go forward.
26: You're obviously aggressive by nature. You're trying to make plays out there for your team. You committed your future to this team earlier this week. How do you balance that with the smart decision-making you're talking about?
2: Yeah, I mean, it's just the internal time clock, you know, and if that clock's going off in your head, keeping two hands on the ball in the pocket, that needs to be the emphasis. You know, I thought I checked the ball down a decent amount today, but at a certain point in the game, you know, it's still ball security is the most important thing.
3: Physically, is there anything that you could have done on any of those fumbles? I mean, I know you're going back and you're watching it, and it's like somebody's hitting you from behind, and then they're also hitting you sideways. Like, yeah. What can you do?
2: Just two hands on the ball in the pocket. It's overemphasized ball security, and that's, you know, as many times as I touch the ball, it needs to be obviously the biggest point of emphasis. And then down, like I said, in the red zone, was trying to get two hands on it, ensure that, you know, in traffic that you get it covered up and offhand cover up for extra security, and just had it too low.
26: Three straight receptions there at the end. What did you make of him? You weren't able to get involved earlier. Would you see him as a weapon going forward?
2: Yeah, I think obviously in a essentially 2-minute situation where he's able to play fast and use his ability, which is great to see that he's not thinking, he's going out. He knows the system. He's playing fast and making plays for us. Yeah, just got to continue to get him involved. Thought CG played well, Mech played well. They decided to double team Mech on some third downs, and so had other guys that were able to take advantage of those opportunities.
3: Along the lines of his question, I know that you had said on a podcast this summer about you having the Cleveland game circled. Coming off a game like this, how do you kind of manage those emotions and like you said, not making it bigger than it needs to be?
2: Yeah, I mean, it obviously there's history there. There's no way to go around that, but it's still the next one, and that's the most important one. I've said that to you guys over the years. Doesn't matter who it is. The most important is the next one, and I got to get some stuff fixed, and we got to move forward.
26: The Bengals made some changes to the defensive line this offseason. What were they doing? What did you see from them where they were creating that pressure?
2: Yeah, obviously they upgraded the personnel a lot. And just they were winning on some twists and just consistent, relentless effort, you know, like the last one. It's holding on to the ball too long, but those guys are running around the edge, and Tristan probably thought I had let go of the ball by then. And so it's relentless effort, bringing in guys that have high motors and obviously really talented guys.
26: Your defense didn't get a stop when you did it at the end, but you're down six. You have a chance to win that game. Is that the most frustrating thing that you guys were there even at the end?
2: I mean, I thought the defense played great all day. You know, we gave them short fields to have to fight through, which against that offense, it's horrible on our part. And so you can't ask for them to be superheroes. You know, they can't make every single stop, and we did not give them any advantage today at all. And that comes back on the offense.
1: All right, there's a disappointed, but no guy taking responsibility. But like you said, Pat, you can't keep making these mistakes.
0: No, I love the accountability.
1: Yeah. Accountability is great. He knows exactly what happened out there today and why they lost that football game.
0: And we had a previous caller compare him to Jameis Winston. To me, it's very different. Jameis threw the ball in the wrong places at the wrong time because he couldn't make the decision fast enough. That's one thing I'll say is similar. Baker does not make the decision fast enough, which is why he holds on to the football for too long. He's just not throwing 30 interceptions the way Jameis did. But he can't fumble the ball 30 times either. He's on pace for about that right now, and I know he's obviously not going to get any
1: Let's hope not,
0: that.
1: Yeah.
0: But to his point, the decision-making has to be faster, it has to be better, and the ball security has to be better. I was telling you, you know, while we were listening to him, I had somebody on social media today immediately start going after Todd Bowles and the coaching staff, and I said to him, you're right. The four fumbles by the coaching staff today really hurt this team.
1: Killed them.
0: And it's like, it obviously isn't the coaches. It's the players when you're holding on to the football too long and you're fumbling the football and those sorts of things. The ball security from Bucky Irving to Baker has to be better. And the decision-making from Baker has to be better. It has to be faster. That's what made Tom Brady the greatest quarterback of all time. Not being the most physically gifted thrower of the football, not being a guy that was an unbelievable athlete, making the decision fast enough. That's what separates great and good quarterbacks in this league.
1: No doubt.
0: And unfortunately for Baker, too often we've seen him be a good quarterback and not a great one. And today was a prime example of that.
1: So the Bucs fall 33-27 to the Bengals in the opener, and there are 16 more games to go, starting with the home opener next week against Cleveland. And the Browns have got some issues they're trying to straighten out before they get here to Tampa Bay. I don't think they're going to be able to get them all straightened out. But on our side, I think we can improve some of the issues. Number one is take better care of the football. That's got to happen.
0: It absolutely has to happen. Because anybody, including the Cleveland Browns, can give you a tough time if you give them the football. Especially, like Baker said, the defense. Was it great today? No. The middle of the field is still a problem, clearly, when it comes to covering tight ends. But they were not the defense we saw last season. We saw them make plays. And as Baker said, they were put in bad positions all game long by this offense. Complimentary football. I said it before the game.
1: Oh, we didn't man. Get to say Here it we very, go again. How many times did we say that down the stretch last season?
0: Yeah, and we didn't get to say it in a good way very often last year. And we didn't get to say it in a good way this week either. Hopefully next week we're talking about both sides of the football complimenting each other.
1: Well, I can tell you right now, and I don't have to do any going through tapes or anything, I am going to be picking the Bucs to win next Sunday.
0: Same.
1: You know, I did not pick them to win this Sunday for reasons that you and I have both gone through. I thought with all the changes they made in personnel and coaching, it's going to take a little bit of time for the defense to be exactly where we want it.
0: Yeah.
1: However, I'm not going to blame all of this on the defense because those turnovers were just too much, way too much.
0: To me, the offense was the bigger issue today.
1: What's that?
0: To me, the offense was the bigger issue.
1: Well, yeah, you're not going to take care of the football, and that falls on the quarterback.
0: Yeah. No doubt about it. And the defense, even though, again, Gesicki had too good of a game, and we can't allow the middle of the field to be that open, we saw better things from the corners on the outside, including Zion McCollum, who struggled last year, and I thought looked very good today. Benjamin Morrison pressed into action with the Jacob Parrish injury, I thought looked very good today. Obviously, what Josiah Trotter did, and he left some things on the field, but those are things that a rookie in his first game is going to leave on the field. So I have very high expectations for the defense when it comes to just being a lot better than it was a season ago. Not being a top five, maybe even not a top 10 defense, but a lot more adequate than it was a season ago. And if the offense steps up and does its job, this team is going to be tough to beat. But I think everybody fell short today on both sides of the football. And again, like we talked about not long ago, especially in the trenches, which is probably the biggest disappointment for me today, outside of Baker Mayfield making the mistakes and hold on to the football too long. That's right up there for me because it's something he's just been in this league too long to do. But also the play in the trenches.
1: On both sides.
0: Both offensively and defensively. Not good enough today. And I had really high expectations for both units.
1: Well, I think they can get that cleaned up. I think we'll see better play from both of those units next week. 800-737-0098. Let's go to Jim in Plant City. Jim in Plant City. What's up, Jim?
5: Hello there. I'm just, like everybody, disappointed for the loss, but playing up in Cincy and Burrow and the company, as everybody knows, a tough game. Our players played hard, and I'm happy because we're tied for first place.
1: Okay,
5: so I'm going to have a good week.
1: All right, man. You too. Take care of yourself.
0: Yeah, turn the radio down next time, Jim.
1: Yeah. We are tied.
0: That's an interesting take.
1: Right. We are tied for first place in the South.
0: Ooh. Yeah, that's... I'm not encouraged.
1: No, that's not a happy thing to be about. Yeah, we should have a one-game lead over everybody else.
0: Yes.
1: Right? Yes. Oh, Lord. All right, let's take another break. When we come back, we'll hear from the head coach. I'm sure he's very disappointed, too, on that flight back here from Cincinnati. We'll hear from Todd Bowles when we return on the 98 Rock Buccaneers postgame call-in show on 98 Rock.
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25: Third down and five. Burrow takes a helmet high snap. It's a blitz. He'll throw. It's picked off Josiah Trotter. Nobody in front of him. The rookie's going to score in his NFL debut. Touchdown, Tampa Bay. And just like that, the script flips, and Tampa Bay is an extra point away from pulling within a touchdown. A 38-yard pick six for Josiah Trotter.
1: Tony Castricone with the call there, your new voice of Buccaneers Radio, did an outstanding job today, along with Dave Moore, who's been on this gig now for 20 years. This is his 20th year.
0: Unbelievable, right?
1: He did a great job breaking down the game as well, and our guy Jay Retcher, as the team reporter, locker room reporter, and sideline guy during the broadcast, did a great job too today. So Congratulations to those guys. We certainly wish Gene the very best in his retirement.
2: This one falls on me.
1: Exactly. Thank you, Baker. But the Bucks didn't do their part today. And that was to win the opening game. And it's the first time in Baker's career here in Tampa Bay in his first four seasons that he has not won the opening game. Same thing for head coach Todd Bowles.
0: Like you said earlier, maybe it's a good sign. Reversal of fortune. They've started fast and finished slowly the last few
1: Ask
0: years.
1: Me after next week's game, and I'll tell you if it's a good sign. Yeah, no.
0: Listen, if we're talking about a loss after next week's game, we're
1: this is not
0: some
1: good.
0: Very different callers and probably less sober.
1: Yeah. Exactly. All right, let's hear from the head coach and hear what he had to say to the media after the game.
26: Okay, we talked a lot about Baker trying to do too much at times. He had three fumbles today. The last one, he seemed to hold on to the ball for like 5 or 6 seconds. I know going into the end zone, he had one. What did you make of those fumbles and how it hurt you today?
11: Well, obviously, you can't turn the ball over. One was a 6 when they ran up. The other one was across midfield. You had 4 turnovers. We lose by 1 touchdown, but it wasn't just that. You know, we had some penalties and some false starts there. Defensively, I'd be interested to know how many tackles we missed. We missed some chip shot tackles to get the ball back at the end to give our offense a chance. You know, the sad part is we didn't punt. It was either a turnover or points, and you know we can't turn it over. So you know, against a team like that, and they got very good players, and they coach very well, we didn't help ourselves.
3: A couple of those with Baker, those lost fumbles. It looked like he was just holding onto the ball too long. Is that where he just needs to make the decision? I've just got to have to throw the ball away and live to see another down.
11: No, one or two of them was a scramble. You know, the one in the pocket, I thought he held it a little bit. But, you know, the one behind him, he didn't see. He was running, trying to make a play. But we got to hold on to the ball, Buckies as well.
3: And speaking of which, the ones that are from behind, I think there are two of them from behind, right? Like, what can he do in those situations when he can't see what's coming from behind him? He can only feel it, I guess.
11: I mean, we always teach, keep it high and tight. You got to keep it high and tight.
3: And then what about with Bucky? Did the shoulder have anything to do, the offseason shoulder surgery have anything to do with him coughing up the ball?
11: No, not at all. We just got to hold on to the ball.
12: Jacob Parrish goes down. Benjamin Morrison steps in. Seems to have a really, really good game. Can you talk about what you saw from him in this one?
11: I thought he battled. He did some good things, you know. He did some good things. He got some things he got to learn from playing time-wise, but he got in there. He was composed. I thought for the most part he covered well.
26: What did you make of Josiah Trotter and, you know, getting you back in the game with the pick 6?
11: It was a good play on his part. It was a play he blew in practice. He learned from it. He made a play from there. He made some good plays for us in the run. Obviously, some things he still got to learn and get better at. But, you know, you can tell he's a gamer. To see him get that play and make that play helped us get back in the game.
3: What did that play do for your sideline?
11: No, it energized it for sure. Obviously, it brought us to a one-score game.
3: And then with Jacob, do you have any update on what his back injury is? Will he undergo an MRI tomorrow?
11: Not at the time. Pretty sure he's going to undergo an MRI.
3: Did they do any x-rays?
11: I just came right in here during the game. I didn't see it.
26: You mentioned they didn't punt after the first possession, I guess. Were you just not happy with the defense getting off the field? Because you're always in the game, right?
11: Oh, we didn't have to punt. I mean, we were either in scoring range or we turned it over. That's what I meant by. Oh, then I thought we missed 2 chip shot tackles that were 2-yard passes that went for about 8 or 9. It kind of cost us there, and there were a couple within the game that kept drives going as well. So I'll be very interested to see how many there, and those were just fundamentally sound things right there.
3: The 2-yard touchdown throw was on a slant, and you had Parrish, and then you had Tyke Smith. Is that just a play that just forced those guys into conflict because T. Higgins was, I mean, they were crisscrossing?
11: There was no conflict. It was zone coverage, and we should have had somebody there. And it wasn't either one of them.
1: All righty then. There's the coach with the media after the game, and obviously he is extremely disappointed as well.
0: Yeah.
1: Yeah.
0: I want to double down on something I said earlier, Ronnie Lane.
1: Yeah, I think so.
0: We were saying, right?
1: Yeah.
0: If you would have told me that Mike Gesicki outperformed Chase and Higgins, I would have said they would have won. If you would have told me the Bucks would have won.
1: Right.
0: If you would have told me that Mike Gesicki outperformed Chase and Higgins and the Buccaneers didn't punt, I would have said, oh, wow, how many scores did we win
1: right.
0: by?
1: Right, it's a blowout, right?
0: How many scores
1: in
0: did we win
1: by? In favor of the
0: by?
1: Bucs, yeah.
0: Yeah. When those things happen and you still lose, that's turnovers for you. You cannot win, even with those kind of things being said, when you turn the ball over.
1: Especially a turnover that leads to a direct score, and then you turn one over where you are going.

0: off. That caused, you know, one play was offside. Legal procedure against Tristan Wirfs, and then also miscommunication on the defense when Gesicki was on the ground and he rolled in the end zone and scored a touchdown. The defensive didn't know what was going on. All three guys were like, "Well, you're supposed to get him. I'm supposed to get him."
1: Yeah. I don't know what happened there. I'd have to go back and look at it. Pat, did you see that? Because I was busy, you know, taking notes on what was going on.
2: Yeah, to me, I just think they lost him in coverage. And then when it came to him getting into the end zone, like, nobody was really, at that point, once he caught the ball, nobody was really close enough to touch him.
1: That's what I thought. Okay.
2: Yeah. They haven't covered the tight end in years. And that continued today. And that's something they have to figure out. Because there's too many good things that happen on the outside. Not really up front, like we talked about, right. But too many good things that happen on the outside in coverage. We saw what Josiah Trotter did. They've got to figure out how to cover up the tight end, though, or change what they're doing defensively.
1: Absolutely.
2: You can't let third down be that easy to pick up.
1: All right, we see other callers. We'll get to you when we come back. We'll take a break right now, though. This is the Buccaneers 98 Rock postgame call-in show on 98 Rock.
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1: All right, going to grab a couple of more calls and then get out of here, but we appreciate you listening, appreciate the phone calls. Let's go to Ralph in Tampa. Ralph, hang on. Ralph, right now. Let's go.
8: Hey, Ronnie, Pat, thanks for taking my calls. I've been a long time listening to both you guys. I love you two together. You do a fantastic job.
2: Thanks, Ralph. I
8: just want Bucks fans to just calm down. You know, it's a brand new season. We got a brand new bunch of parts. My question is Tristan Wirfs, is he healthy? Because he got blown out a couple of times, and he's a big, strong man. I just wonder on that left side. Baker got blindsided a few times on that left side of the line. And, you know, I was just wondering your thoughts.
1: Well, one of those was Baker held onto the ball too long, and he even said so. And, you know, you can't expect Tristan to hold off these edge rushers for 2 days. So,
2: yeah.
1: But he did have sort of a down game, Ralph. So, yeah, he's okay. As far as we know, he's fully healthy.
8: Okay, one more thing I'd like to say is the Bucks never quit on this game. And that's fantastic. That shows you the resilience of this team. There's no quit in this team. We're going to be just fine. Thanks for taking my call.
1: You got it, man. And our last

0: Well, the evening will be Ryan in Port Richey. What's up, Ryan?
1: Hey, how's it going, guys?
2: Good. How are you?
0: All right.
1: Doing all right. Honestly, it sucks, you know, four turnovers and loss, but I'm not really worried. You know, we had four turnovers. We only lost by six. I have a couple takeaways. Obviously, you know, sure, we got to hold on to the ball. K-Dog's got to wear some darn gloves. And then we've got to wrap up people on tackles. We can't let that keep happening. But I think we're going to be fine rolling forward, really, with, you know, us only losing by six today, four turnovers. I don't think something like that's going to happen again. I think it's going to be an anomaly.
0: It's a good way to look at it, Ryan. Yeah. We're hoping you're 100% correct. That's Ryan in Port Richey. Look, it's one game.
2: Few measured callers today.
0: Yeah, it's one game. They know what they have to do to fix things. And if we didn't think they could fix things, it would be a different situation. But, Pat, you and I both were a little disappointed in line play on both sides of the ball. And
2: absolutely.
0: You know, if we're disappointed, you know they're even more disappointed.
2: No doubt about it, because they expect when that offense, especially on offense, when that line is healthy, for them to be not just good, but dominant up front. And that certainly was not the case today. And you can really say the same thing about the defensive side of the football, right? When Kalijah Kansey's there, and he was today, when Vita Vea is healthy, and he was today, and with the addition of A'shaun Robinson, the expectation is to be very good to dominant up front on the defensive side of the football as well. And they just weren't on either side of the football. And it's disappointing, but it's something that we know they've got the players to turn it around. They've just got to build a little bit more of that continuity, because they didn't get to play together last season.
0: All right, next week it is the Cleveland Browns, and they lost today too, right, Pat?
2: Yeah, by a few points. By a few points, the Browns did not look very good today. They looked like it was 34-10, I believe, was the final score I saw.
0: I'm pulling it up right now, yeah.
2: And listen, I think we should expect very similar things. Maybe not a 24-point victory, but we should expect the Bucs to beat that Browns team. But we said that a lot down the stretch last year to teams that they didn't end up beating. So this is a good opportunity to get a good taste in their mouth, because it's been a while since they've had it.
0: It has. Trevor Lawrence threw four touchdown passes against the Browns in that route, 34-10 up in Jacksonville today. And the other thing is, every other team, all the teams in the NFC South lost. So all teams are right where we were at the start of the season. We're all tied for first. Bears beat the Panthers 59-37. Steelers beat the Falcons 20-13. Who am I leaving out, Pat? I'm leaving somebody out.
2: Saints.
0: And the Lions and Saints. That was a great game. Lions won in overtime 31-10.
2: Yeah, 31-30.
0: I'm sorry, 31-30.
2: That'd be a weird overtime.
0: That would. How'd that happen, man? They got 21 points in overtime.
2: And by the way, the Saints would have been able to tie that game up in overtime. They went for two in the win and ended up coming up on the wrong side of things. But they could have.
0: I love going for the win on the road like that.
2: Especially when it was late in overtime. And,
0: yeah,
2: and
0: I think it was a minute left in overtime.
2: Yeah,
0: right?
2: I think only Detroit would have really had a good opportunity to try to go and win that game.
0: Right.
2: So why not? Especially when you're a team like the Saints, without high expectations.
0: And you're in this division and everybody else lost too. So
2: go try to shock the world in week one, and they almost did.
0: All right. Next week, we'll be here, same time, 10:30 for the local pregame, noon for the Buccaneers Radio Network, and then a 1 o'clock kickoff. It is the home opener. We expect Raymond James Stadium to be loud and proud, don't we, Pat?
2: Oh, absolutely.
0: Even after a loss.
2: I think they should come up with some fun chants for Deshaun Watson. We've seen that in different places.
0: I'm sure that might happen.
2: We know Baker is very motivated to go out and beat the Cleveland Browns, so I think that one's going to be a lot of fun to watch, a lot more fun, hopefully, than today was.
0: Yeah, well, Baker's probably saying, all I got to do is take care of the football, and we're going to beat these Browns, and he's pretty much correct in that assessment.
2: If he took care of the football today, they probably win this game.
0: All right, Jason Behringer is our producer. We really appreciate all the phone calls this evening on the 98 Rock Buccaneers post-game call-in show. Sorry about the result. We will have a better result. I can almost guarantee you next Sunday we'll have a better result.
2: Careful, Ronnie.
0: Careful. Watch yourself. All right, I'm Ronnie Lane. He's Pat Donovan. You guys and girls, have yourself a wonderful week, and we'll talk to you next Sunday.

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11: Hey, Alfie. Good weekend. What can I get you?
0: Ice latte, please. Well, I spent the weekend battling gods and fighting mercenaries. Ooh, and an almond croissant, too, please.
11: Wait, what? 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
0: It happens on PS5.
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